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0: Phil Collins in the air tonight on Steve Gorman Rocks. There will definitely be something in the air on the night of the Rock and Roll Hall of Fame inductions this year as Phil finally goes in as a solo artist. The man sold over 100 million records on his own, not including Genesis. So, yeah, to say that it's a little overdue is an understatement, but it's going to be exciting. That song we just heard, In the Air Tonight, of all the first singles by an artist ever released, that's got to be one of the biggest and best all time. Now, Phil hadn't left Genesis. He was simply stepping out of Genesis, probably thought temporarily. I can't imagine Phil ever imagined when he was working on his first solo record that he would have the career he ultimately had. But when your first single, as I said, is In the Air Tonight, the chips have pretty much fallen in your favor. And that drum fill in the middle, I've said it many times, the most iconic drum fill in rock or slash pop history. It's the first one people of all generations think of. You say, hey, what's a great drum fill? Do, do, do, do, do, do, do, do, do, do. Everybody knows that drum fill from Phil Collins.
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Guns N' Roses with Patience on Steve Gorman Rocks from 1989's EP. When this EP was released, I was working in a record store, and my band, the Black Crowes, had just recorded our debut album, and we were waiting for the album to be released. Now, I had no understanding of how the music industry worked. I couldn't believe that the record company thought we should wait 6 months from completion to release. That just seemed like an eternity to me. And the Guns N' Roses EP during that 6 months would play in the store on a regular basis. And I kid you not, I would hear the song Patience and I would remind myself, I need a little patience. I have got to chill and trust the process. The longest 6 months of my life by far. 6 months ago from right now feels like a half a day ago. But in 1989, eternity.

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2: Steve Gorman Sports. A lot of American fans are really enjoying this World Cup. I don't mean American soccer fans. I mean fans of America. People are coming from all over the world for this event, and they are discovering Waffle House, Bucky's, Walmart, soda fountains that have 36 options, all kinds of things that we never think twice about are crazy and exotic and very interesting to a lot of foreign eyeballs. But the soccer does take front and center. After all the feel-good stories, it comes down to what happens on the field. Yesterday, we were reminded that, yes, the U.S. men have a really, really good team. But greatness? Not sure if we're there yet. Kylian Mbappe from France, Erling Haaland from Norway, and Lionel Messi from Argentina. Two goals, three goals. And for Messi, I mean, are you kidding me? He's now tied the most goals ever scored in World Cup games with 16. He had a hat trick at the age of 38. This is a man who 8 years ago we said farewell to because there's no way he'll play in a World Cup at 35. Well, not only did he play in one at 35, he's about to turn 39 and he's playing in another one. If you are just now tuning in to the game of soccer, you still have a chance to catch the greatest player ever, Lionel Messi. Take advantage of it. 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

Alice in Chains with Man in the Box on Steve Gorman Rocks. Alice in Chains, the last of the Seattle Big Four, still on the outside looking in at the Rock and Roll Hall of Fame. I thought for sure this year they'd be nominated, but then again, I've thought that for quite some time. Soundgarden in the Rock and Roll Hall of Fame. Nirvana in the Rock and Roll Hall of Fame. Pearl Jam in the Rock and Roll Hall of Fame. It won't feel right to me. It won't feel complete until Alice in Chains joins their fellow Seattle bands with that honor. They still play shows every year. They are a great band. If you get a chance to see Alice in Chains, take advantage of the opportunity. You will not regret it.

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0: Tom Petty with Free Fallin' from Full Moon Fever. That song, I mean, it's almost like got a nursery rhyme quality to it. You know, not just the melody, but all the parts. Don, don, don, do, do, do. So memorable, so instantly hookable in your brain. I remember the first time I listened to Full Moon Fever, I thought, I don't know what the single should be because every song on this record sounds like a single. Now, clearly, Free Fallin' was the one that broke this album wide open. I mean, if you remember the video, it seemed like MTV played it every 5 minutes. Not that I was complaining. The drum part in the third verse where it goes to the marching drum pattern. So many little pieces of this song. Just a 4-minute masterclass in pop production from Jeff Lynne. Hard to argue that Free Fallin' does belong on the shortlist of greatest Tom Petty moments.
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Dazed and Confused from Led Zeppelin 1 on Steve Gorman Rocks. I'll tell you right now, Led Zeppelin 1 still works for me. If I put that album on from the very beginning of Good Times, Bad Times, I'm hooked. I love all the Led Zeppelin records, but there's an immediacy to Led Zeppelin 1 that I think you can only get when it's your first record. I can't say it's their best album, but it's the one that just is so gripping, so viscerally pleasing and consuming to me. And maybe it is. Maybe the mythology is a part of that. Just the idea of these guys having only played together a handful of times before going into the studio and knocking that whole thing out in just a couple of days of recorded time. Really astonishing. Staggering stuff. I can only imagine what it must have felt like to be in a rock band in 1969 and suddenly realize, wait, that's my competition? Whoo, boy.

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2: Steve Gorman Sports. A lot of American fans are really enjoying this World Cup. I don't mean American soccer fans. I mean fans of America. People are coming from all over the world for this event, and they are discovering Waffle House, Buc-ee's, Walmart, soda fountains that have 36 options, all kinds of things that we never think twice about are crazy and exotic and very interesting to a lot of foreign eyeballs. But the soccer does take front and center. After all the feel-good stories, it comes down to what happens on the field. Yesterday, we were reminded that, yes, the U.S. men have a really, really good team. But greatness? Not sure if we're there yet. Kylian Mbappe from France, Erling Haaland from Norway, and Lionel Messi from Argentina. Two goals, three goals. And for Messi, I mean, are you kidding me? He's now tied for the most goals ever scored in World Cup games with 16. He had a hat trick at the age of 38. This is a man who 8 years ago we said farewell to because there's no way he'll play in a World Cup at 35. Well, not only did he play in one at 35, he's about to turn 39 and he's playing in another one. If you are just now tuning in to the game of soccer, you still have a chance to catch the greatest player ever, Lionel Messi. Take advantage of it. 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

Guns N' Roses with Paradise City from Appetite for Destruction on Steve Gorman Rocks. There's definitely a BC slash AD line where Guns N' Roses Appetite for Destruction is concerned. I mean, you know, there's before and after. In my brain, it's just that simple. I first heard that album when it was released in 1987. It had been out a couple months before someone played it for me. But the first time I heard it, I remember thinking, I don't know if I like it. I don't know if I love it. I don't know if it's my kind of music. But I knew that it was impacting me. I could feel that it mattered, if that makes sense. I didn't think, yeah, this band's going to take over the world. But I thought, boy, something about this is very different, is very unique, is undeniably important. That part of it was right. The part about I didn't know if they were going to be the biggest band in the world or not, well, that was very wrong. Because within a year, that's exactly what they were.

0: It's time for Questionable Wisdom on Steve Gorman Rocks. Here's April Rose with tonight's question.
1: Listening on Q94 out in Crescent Heights, Texas, we have Josh who needs some advice. Now, Josh is a manager at this big accounting firm, and he's been in love, Steve, with his assistant for about 3 years now.
2: Right.
1: Now, Josh says their professional relationship has kept him from admitting his true feelings, but now he's wondering if he should just screw the job and go for the girl. Steve, what do you think Josh should do?
2: Okay, first of all, being in love with your assistant, that's a red flag to me. Because that whole feeling you have is built around a situation where there's already a power dynamic at play. You're the boss. She's your assistant. She gets me the coffee I like. She makes sure there's no stuff on my T-shirt before a Zoom meeting. Whatever. You know, she's like taking care of you. She's tending to your logistical needs throughout the day. That's not something you base a relationship
1: on. She's being paid to take care of you, which is a whole nother ball game.
2: Exactly. If it's that important, yeah, look for another job so that you can be free to love this woman. But I'm just going to say, do not be surprised if suddenly she looks very different to you when she's no longer at your beck and call. There are so many fish in the sea, and we tend to get attached to the people we work with, which remind me, April, I want to have a talk with you after this segment. I used to work at a record store, and there were four women on the staff there. And at one point or another, I had a crush on all four of them. And every time I'd see them out, like at a club watching a band, I'd be like, hey, what's up? And within 10 minutes, I was like, oh, yeah, she's just my friend. I don't know. There's nothing here.
1: Right.
2: But when you sit there and stock records all day and have a boring job together, yeah, you start thinking, this is real love. I don't think it is. So tread lightly, brother.
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0: Mountain Dew Baja Blast. 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It's tropical at first, then the lime flavor hits.
1: Oh, okay. 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Tastes like vacation.
0: Right?
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0: Eagles on Steve Gorman Rocks with a song about medieval men in shining armor, One of These Nights, one of my favorite songs.
1: I love going to the museum and seeing that armor, but, like, the guys are all really short. So I guess something happened within the past 100 years, so all their armor is, like, really short, like 5'2", 5'3", you know what I'm talking about?
0: Yeah, well, we've discovered nutrition in the last 600 years, and it helps a lot. Yeah.
1: Protein, there you go.
0: Makes a big difference.
1: TRT, growth hormone, little testosterone injections, never hurt anyone.
0: What in the world? I'm just talking about simple, like, riboflavin and vitamin D, and now you got me jacking up human growth hormone like I'm Tiger Woods or something.
1: Hey, I bet he's done it.
0: That's a safe bet, sister. Bet the farm. Hey, we're back tomorrow night for a Thursday night of Steve Gorman Rocks. Tomorrow is June 18th, and I happen to know that that is Paul McCartney's birthday. Maybe we'll mention it five or six times tomorrow night. You'll have to tune in to see. Talk to you then.
1: See you then.

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1: It's time once again to escape to another world where the rock is always just right. And your seasoned host is never short on stories to share. So sit back and immerse yourself in a Thursday edition of Alice's Attic with Alice Cooper.
2: Well, you're back to Alice's Attic on Thursday, June 18th. We're still up here in northern Spain for a big music festival. The kind where the stage is outdoors and the weather is uncertain, but the hardcore fans will roll around in the mud anyways just to see a great rock and roll show. I like playing festivals. It's different. There's tons of people. You're usually playing one night with Guns N' Roses, one night with Metallica, and one night with, you know, you never know who you're going to play with. Anyway, stick around this hour. Cooper's Countdown is coming up from 1990, including tracks from Dr. Feelgood and Pump. Then it's a listener email, and later, it's Paul McCartney's birthday. But now, let's get straight to the rock.
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Alice's Attic with

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1: My name is Catherine, and I'm writing from Auckland, New Zealand. I wanted to tell you about my grandmother. She's 91 years old and grew up in Ireland and immigrated to New Zealand in the 60s. She has been listening to rock her whole life. She told me recently she thinks Paul McCartney is the greatest musician, and she has never changed her mind once. She wanted me to write to you and ask whether you agree. Best, Catherine. I absolutely agree. In rock and roll, I think Paul McCartney is the premier musician all the way around. Best voice in the business. Best songwriter in the business. And one of the nicest people. Well, if you want to tell me your grandma's favorite bands, write to me at alice@alicesattic.com. Here's a funny thing. My grandma could play any instrument. She was never trained. She could sit down at a piano and learn how to play piano, harmonica, guitar, anything. And we were rehearsing one time, and there was a keyboard there, and we were doing a Chuck Berry song. And she sat down, and she goes, "Oh, it's just boogie woogie." And she's playing keyboards to a Chuck Berry song with us. I'll be right back with Birthday Bashes, so stay right there.
0: Alice Cooper will be right back with more insanity after this break. From the first note, you know, classic rock 101.5. Good things come to those who wait. So here's more rock on Alice's Attic with Alice Cooper.

0: you share a birthday with Nikki Sixx, Elvis, Britney Spears, or Bono? Well, you're about to find out, because Alice Cooper is going to invite you to blow out the candles for some festive celebrity birthday bashes.
1: If June 18th is your birthday, you share it with these famous people. Actress and model Isabella Rossellini, famed film critic Roger Ebert, country star Blake Shelton, and today is Sir Paul McCartney's 84th birthday. Well, Paul McCartney. Okay, we just talked about him, but we got to play something for the birthday boy. And he is, by the way, a Hollywood vampire. It's the Beatles, Here, There, and Everywhere.

Someone has to pay for this travesty. Back with more Alice Cooper. Next. Alice's Attic with Alice Cooper.

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1: When you turn on the radio, you should find someone there who's a pal, a buddy, a BFF. What you don't expect is for your very own late night pal to be a member of the Rock and Roll Hall of Fame. But then again, this ain't your average rock and roll rodeo. Confide in him now, and you shall be rewarded. It's Alice's Attic with Alice Cooper.
2: You're back to Alice's Attic, which makes me Alice Cooper. Maybe I should wear a name tag so you don't forget who I am. So lots coming up this hour for Live and Kickin'. We're going to Budapest in 1986 with 80,000 fans and Freddie Mercury. Then on Tales from the Attic, the story of the brief, glorious, misunderstood career of Maurice Escargot. And finally, for rock trivia, it's a song written in a dressing room. But now, here's some music.
0: Alice's Attic with Alice Cooper.

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2: Tonight, we're heading back to July 27, 1986 at Népstadion in Budapest, Hungary. This comes from the live album Hungarian Rhapsody, Queen Live in Budapest, 1986. This was during the Magic Tour, which was the last time Queen toured with Freddie Mercury. Nobody knew that then. The band, with their varying degrees of certainty, may have had private concerns about Freddie's health. He was diagnosed with AIDS the following year, though the timeline of when he knew and when others knew is not fully public. What everyone knew that night in 1986 was that this was the biggest concert in Hungarian history, 3 years before the fall of the Berlin Wall. The concert saw a new era of international rock bands doing shows in the Eastern Bloc. We actually did a show in East Berlin one time, which was very strange. So here's a crazy little thing called Love.

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0: This is Tales from the Attic.
2: 1977, I was working on my album, Lace and Whiskey. It had been built around a film noir concept. Alice Cooper is a hard-boiled detective in a black-and-white world of mystery and double crosses. After Welcome to My Nightmare and Alice Cooper Goes to Hell, this was the third consecutive concept record, and somewhere in the planning stages, it was decided that we needed a villain, something French. So we came up with Maurice Escargot, but I was not the one that came up with the name. Peter Sellers did. Peter Sellers used to call me Inspector Maurice Escargot, because he was, of course, Clouseau. And he called Cheryl Nicole Escargot. And we would go out all the time in England to very classy places in tuxedos. And of course, he would turn the tables over. And it was just pure Clouseau. And you never knew when he was going to turn into Clouseau. So Maurice Escargot was born out of Clouseau. Well, if you want to hire Maurice Escargot as a private detective, drop me a line at alice@alicesattic.com. Rock trivia is coming up right after this quick break, so stay right there.
0: Alice will be right back.
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1: Where did the Faces write the song Stay With Me? In a dressing room backstage during a concert in Detroit. The Faces formed when Rod Stewart and Ronnie Wood left the Jeff Beck Group in 1969 and joined the remnants of the Small Faces. What they built together was one of the great live bands of the early 70s. By Ronnie Wood's account, before a show in Detroit in 1971, he showed a chord sequence to the band while Rod Stewart found the words as they were getting ready to play. There's more to this story. There's more to this story on a personal level, because I have a feeling that my girlfriend at the time might have been the one they were talking about. So here's Stay With Me from Faces.

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1: If you're looking for a radio host who plays games with you, you've come to the wrong place. Unless, of course, the game is rock, paper, scissors. Then you can count on our faithful host to choose rock every single time. He's got his microphone on, and his leathers are just back from the cleaners. It's Alice's Attic with Alice Cooper.
2: You're back to the weirdest place on the planet, Alice's Attic. It's not the guillotine or the electric chair or the photo of me with Frank Sinatra and a python together. It's weird because I'm here. Anyway, You Gotta Love the 80s is coming up this hour, as well as some Hey Stupid headlines and rock trivia on the Doobie Brothers. But now, let the weirdness continue.
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0: The scent of Aquanet, the silky smooth feel of spandex, and a cassette cranked up on the Alpine in your Trans Am. You've got to love the 80s.
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2: Chrissy Hynde was born in Akron, Ohio, but she moved to London in the early 70s and wrote about music for the New Musical Express. She eventually assembled the Pretenders in 1978 with three British musicians. Their first two singles were covers that didn't really do well, but the third single was Brass in Pocket. They recorded it at Wessex Studios in London with producer Chris Thomas. The same Chris Thomas who had produced records for the Sex Pistols, Pink Floyd, and the Beatles. When the recording was finished, Chrissy told him, "This song goes out over my dead body." He disagreed, as did the label, so they released it anyway. Of course, it became a hit, and so did the band. I recently read that she said, "I don't have to do that song. I don't particularly like it, so if I don't want to do it, I don't have to." I think it's great. It's one of the most original songs. Here it is, Brass in Pocket.

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tales of the strange and dumb coming up on Hey Stupid with Alice. And The Rock rolls on right now. Alice's Attic with Alice Cooper.

0: now on Alice's Attic. A look at people that are strange and often dense, mindless, obtuse, vacuous. In other words, stupid.
1: It's time to check in on humanity's finest. Here we go. First up, Nashville, where a man is in trouble after being pulled over for speeding and bribing the officer with a Chick-fil-A sandwich in exchange for not giving him a ticket. Clearly, it didn't work. He was a dark meat man. Next, we go to Nebraska, where a drunk thief broke into a family's home, took a shower, put on a bathrobe, and passed out in a bed before he could escape. A real criminal mastermind. But you can't say that he didn't make himself at home. And finally, Ohio, where a man was pulled over and arrested for a DUI, but he pleaded with officers to save his birthday cake that was in the back seat. I guess you can't have your cake and eat it too. Well, I've got some rock trivia coming up after this exciting commercial break, so stay tuned.
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1: Which Doobie Brothers song did Dolly Parton cover in 1977? China Grove. The lyrics were written by Tom Johnson about a samurai sword-wielding sheriff in a small Texas town. It's basically a California rock musician inventing a version of Texas from the outside. Dolly Parton performed the song on her TV program during its 1976-77 season. Johnson didn't see it until decades later. In 2014, during an interview, he said, "I just saw this 6 months ago for the first time. I was shocked." Here's China Grove.

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1: You're inside Alice's Attic. Your sagacious host could truly benefit from having a yard sale. Who wouldn't be interested in used straitjackets, top hats, guillotines, and leather pants? There's even a lava lamp from his first L.A. apartment. But amongst the flotsam and jetsam of an extraordinarily interesting life are the tantalizing tales that only a Rock and Roll Hall of Famer could deliver. So sit back and enjoy another hour of rock and talk with Alice Cooper.
2: It's your radio monster, Alice Cooper, back once again in the attic. Just don't take away my Sinex, otherwise you'll really see me turn into a monster. So this hour, I've got Movie Music Madness from an Academy Award winning 2007 film, then freaky facts that are sure to freak you out, and finally rock trivia on a David Bowie song that started as a John Lennon guitar riff. But now, how about this?
1: Alice's Attic with Alice Cooper.

Country Music Madness with Alice is minutes away. 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It's Alice's Attic with Alice Cooper.

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1: Ready to be blown away? Here we go. More than 30% of all trees on the planet are located in Canada. All clownfish are born male. It was Nicolas Cage who convinced Johnny Depp to pursue a career in acting. The first use of soap can be traced back almost 5,000 years to ancient Babylon. In 1946, the radio show The Adventures of Superman broadcast an episode where Superman takes down the KKK, which led to the organization becoming reviled overnight. And finally, radio stations east of the Mississippi River start with W, while stations west start with K. Stations in Canada start with C, and Mexican stations start with X. Well, it's time for a break while you think about all of that, but I'll be right back with more rock trivia after this. Can you take more?
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1: What term did David Bowie use to describe his attempt at making an American soul album in the 70s? He called it plastic soul. Bowie arrived in New York in November 1974 to record Young Americans at Electric Lady Studios. John Lennon was also in New York at the time. This was his lost weekend period, living with May Pang, increasingly estranged from Yoko, musically uncertain about his direction. He came to the studio to see Bowie, and they began to jam. One guitar riff Lennon played had roots in his own earlier recordings, but it turned into the track we all know as Fame. John even sang backup vocals on the song. Now, here's something interesting about this. I happen to know this because I know May pretty well, and I know Yoko, and I know John. Yoko was the one that put May Pang and John together. And Yoko said, we should spend some time apart. I want you to be with May Pang. And John said, okay. Lost Weekend. I think I was the bartender at the Lost Weekend. Can't remember. Here it is, Fame.

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1: You've found your way to a broadcast that captures the very essence of what has made the medium of radio so magical. A host that's a trusty companion you can count on to entertain and educate with marvelous minutiae that can only come with a storied career such as his. 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It's Alice's Attic with Alice Cooper.
2: You're back to the attic with the legendary Alice Cooper. At least I'm a legend in my house. So coming up this hour, we've got an attic classic from the one and only Rolling Stones, plus a listener email and a song we just don't understand that has been misunderstood as a love song for decades. But now, let's hear some more music.
1: Alice's Attic with Alice Cooper.

Attic classics in a few on Alice's Attic with Alice Cooper. And let's do more rock right now. It's Alice's Attic with Alice Cooper.

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1: 1965 had been one of the most grueling years in the Rolling Stones' history. By September, when they were recorded Get Off My Cloud, they had completed 11 tours across four continents. Keith Richards said about the song, Get Off My Cloud was basically a response to people knocking on the door asking us for the follow-up to Satisfaction, which was an enormous hit worldwide. 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And we weren't quite ready for that. 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
1: Hi, Alice. Who do you think is the most surprising person in rock? Someone you met who you thought would be one way, but they turned out totally different. I once met Lenny Kravitz, and he was so normal. I thought he would be all cool and stuff, but he was really just a normal guy. Thanks, Daria. Well, I can say this. You would think that the Stones and the Beatles would be nobody close to them in the rock royalty. And I found that everybody in both bands were the nicest people I'd ever met. John and Paul, George and Ringo were all just super nice and not full of themselves in the least bit. Same with the Rolling Stones. The Rolling Stones were just guys that were like, you'd meet at a bar and just sit down and have a beer with. No airs, nothing. Well, if you want to tell me about your celebrity sightings, drop me a line at alice@alicesattic.com. I'll be right back with songs we just don't understand, so don't move.
0: Your teller of Detroit stories, Alice Cooper, will return after these messages.
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0: Let's get back to the music on Alice's Attic with Alice Cooper.

Alice will have songs we just don't understand in just a few. Now it's more rock. It's Alice's Attic with Alice.

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1: REM's song, The One I Love, has been played constantly at weddings as a love song, but the song's author, Michael Stipe, clarified that it's anything but a love song. He described the song as incredibly violent, and that it's clearly about using people over and over again. So what's become one of the most misunderstood songs in rock history was really a dark, cynical track about manipulative persons who use others as distractions. Huh. When I first heard this song, I thought for sure it was Keith Relf from the Yardbirds. It sounded exactly like Keith Relf. The pop-like choruses with the lyric, "This one goes out to the one I love," ended up confusing most listeners. So let's hear it.

0: And that concludes another magical and memorable edition of Alice's Attic. Alice Cooper returns tomorrow. Same time, same channel, boys and ghouls. Alice's Attic with Alice Cooper.
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1: They both make a living in their bare feet. Catching one is like a treat. And they both hang out right there by the shell. They both walk slow at a simple pace. Both afraid to show their face. But only one has a built-in place to hide. Turtles and whores. Turtles and whores. I love them turtles and whores. They both advertise a little tail. Move so much you never get mail. They both go by the same nickname, Snapper. Daddy never told about the birds and bees, but always talked about both of these and made it clear only one was fit to eat. Turtles and whores.
2: Yeah.
1: Turtles and whores. I love their turtles and hoes.
3: Turtle and hoes.
1: Now, if you catch one, here's some advice. One is dirty and the other ain't nice. So be polite and always walk up from behind. Make small talk, never let them see fear.

0: fly fishing. I'm always on the mission, and they both hate the kitchen. Turtles at home.
1: Hello there.
2: Hello there.
1: From the O'Reilly Auto Parts Studios.
3: Wait a minute. Oh, she's already pissed.
1: I'm trying. You have no idea what I'm dealing with, Chrissy.
3: Good luck.
1: Godspeed, everyone. It's the Bob and Tom Show. Christy at the news desk.
4: Hi. Hi.
1: Pat Godwin at the music desk.
5: Hey, chick.
1: Hey, buddy. There's Josh Arnold.
6: Hi there.
1: There's Ace Cosby.
7: Hello.
1: I'm Chick McGee. Hello. Thomas Griswold, pig of the woods.
3: Yes, sir. Thank you very much. I'm so excited. We had a little bit of Turtles music there.
1: That's a good one.
3: I bring it up because we have a turtle in the news today. Big time.
1: Turtle poking its head or an actual turtle?
3: You know something? I never was good at biology and stuff. Is a tortoise a turtle?
4: Tortoises and turtles. One gets in the water and one stays on the land.
1: A tortoise is land,
4: Tortoise is land, turtles in the water.
3: But they're kind of related.
4: Well, yeah, they're kind of related.
1: They're shell-based crustaceans.
3: Really?
1: I think so.
3: Shell-based.
1: Yeah.
6: I'd say they're very related.
4: Yeah, okay. They're right. Very
3: it's
4: related.
3: It's like alligators and crocodiles. There's a distinction. Yeah. But
1: I don't think a turtle who primarily... Well, a turtle can't breathe it. Water, though. It doesn't have gills, right?
4: No.
1: There are people out there who are really smart and just enjoy these conversations.
4: Yeah.
6: And a tortoise can't wax your car.
1: But I don't think a tortoise and a turtle can bang and have babies.
6: I wouldn't think so either.
1: No.
3: But a mule and a turtle.
6: Nobody's worried about that.
3: Yeah. No, they can. They can.
1: A mule and a turtle? No.
3: Oh, is it a horse and
6: a
3: donkey?
6: No, we don't like to talk about how those things can breed.
3: Okay. Right. Okay, good. ergo the intro there with the music and something. And something
4: it sounds like.
1: I'm glad I saw the story because my favorite turtle. This is the story.
3: Okay,
1: my favorite. This turtle is badass.
3: And there's
1: a
3: turtle.
1: Oh, yeah, tortoise.
3: And there's a side story to that story.
1: Yeah.
3: I did not give you that. I will.
1: All right.
6: It's already a mess.
1: Yeah.
3: I think we're in good shape.
2: Yeah.
4: I can ruin this whole conversation.
6: Please do.
1: I'm 68 and I can't imagine how a tortoise, who's really old. How tired he is.
3: Yeah.
1: Wait
3: a
1: minute.
3: Hang on a second. The Dream Crusher wants to say something.
4: Yes, I ran over a turtle the other day.
2: Oh boy, man. That's
1: did you rough. Mean to?
4: No, I didn't mean to.
3: I thought I can make it better.
4: My daughter, Sophie, and I thought it was... First of all, a guy turned right in front of me. You know how they just decided at the last minute.
6: Oh, well, he decided not to hit the turtle, didn't he?
4: Well, probably.
3: Yeah, he was a good Samaritan. Yeah. A humanitarian, a decent human being.
8: You know, he wasn't talking, putting makeup on.
4: No, I wasn't. I took a hard turn to the right and hit. Sophie, I think it was just a block of wood.
6: A block of wood squirts out of its shell and hits a tree.
4: She goes, Mom, that was a turtle. I go, no, it wasn't. It was a block of wood. In my head, it was a block of wood. Well, I went by there later.
6: Not a block of wood.
4: Not a
6: block.
3: Well, so I guess we're done. And pick up the show from there if it'll make you any happier.
4: I'm sure it was a nasty, snapping turtle. It was pretty big. So.
3: And you know that, what's the thing you're supposed to steer them toward? The water or something?
1: Oh, they can find water. I don't think
4: he was crossing the street to get to a pond on the other side. I know he was.
3: Okay. Well, in any event.
1: You don't know. He might have been going to the liquor store.
3: Terrified as I am of reptiles and other things like that, I actually got out of my car and picked up a bigger than a Frisbee-sized turtle and took it to the side of the road.
6: Well, that's nice.
4: Well, it's good it wasn't a snapping turtle.
8: You gotta be careful with
1: did
8: those.
1: He look at
4: did
1: you
4: you
1: when
4: you
1: look
4: at it, you
8: your hand
4: from
8: up.
4: The back, right?
3: So I did it as quickly as humanly possible.
1: Did the turtle look at you?
3: And then, of course, I sanitized, because aren't they full of, syphilis or something?
1: Did he look at you and say, it took me half a week to get to the middle of the road? What's the deal?
3: I took him the way he was walking.
4: All right.
1: Oh, you did?
3: Yeah.
1: Oh, okay.
3: So he was walking toward the canals.
4: This guy didn't stand a chance. He was walking on a busy road.
1: Yeah.
4: Yeah. God love him.
3: Well, it's... Pretty much taking all the joy out of living.
4: I told you I could ruin it.
3: Okay, you did. Thank you very much.
1: I almost had a raccoon this morning. I did not.
4: Oh, really?
1: I almost did, yeah.
3: Okay, well, we could do this all day.
1: You know, they're not of any good, those raccoons. They got thumbs. They have masks.
6: You don't trust them, do you?
1: Nope.
3: Okay, now...
1: only good raccoons.
4: No. Believe me, I was upset about it.
3: Okay, well, I'm glad I brought up turtles. Oh, we do have a happy turtle story on the way.
4: Good.
3: Coming up, we have a nice kitty cat story you're going to like.
1: Yes.
3: A great giraffe story. I'm a big fan.
1: Well, their necks is too long. We know that.
3: Yeah. we got to name a giraffe. I'll tell you about that.
1: Jeffrey.
3: Have you ever... Well, that's taken. That's commercial.
1: Well, no. So is Albert and Wally and for the alligator, but you still use them. So is Pepe for chihuahuas. I mean,
3: you want to go something a little more creative. Have you ever been to that hotel at Disney World where you stay in the hotel and the giraffes come up to your window?
6: No, I've seen the commercial, though.
3: It's pretty fun.
6: So you actually get to experience that?
3: Yeah, they're right there.
6: Right, yeah.
3: You look out your window, there's a giraffe right there.
6: That's cool.
3: It's amazing. We have a giraffe, though, that has to be named. We'll get to that. And something for Mr. Godwin and Mr. Oskay and the man right over there, Josh. Today is National Go Fishing Day.
6: Ah! Mm-hmm.
3: So we'll cover that for you. If you were thinking of getting ready and going to work and you're an angler, you have every right to pack it in.
6: Yeah, your boss will understand.
3: Yeah, I'm not going to do that brain surgery today. I'm going fishing. Tom told me it was okay. It
4: is. What are you still sitting here for, Josh?
3: we'll get to that coming up. Also, a pretty cool story coming out of the Sphere. I went to the Sphere in Vegas, saw the great band, the Eagles. They're doing a handful of shows there, and then they're going to call it quits. Christy Lee went there to see
4: Wizard of Oz.
3: And they've announced the next big one.
4: Yeah, the next big film. Yeah.
3: Pretty cool.
1: I hope it's like Death of a Salesman.
6: Yeah, yeah.
1: Really, really.
6: 12 Angry Men.
8: Clark Grant just comes right out of
3: it. I think it's going to be My Dinner with Andre.
1: Yes.
3: The Phone Booth.
8: Did you see that movie?
6: No, I'm aware of it, though.
3: Yeah, I got it. Was years
1: Isn't,
3: ago.
1: Isn't Johnny Depp in that or something? The Phone Booth?
3: No,
1: what am I thinking
3: it's
1: of?
3: It's the...
6: you are thinking of Phone Booth with Colin Farrell?
1: Yeah, yeah.
3: No, the one where the guy's going to get shot. What is the...
6: Colin Farrell.
1: That's Colin Farrell.
3: Yeah. I saw that in the theater. These days, are there any left?
1: Why do you keep going to movies?
3: Huh?
6: Oh, any Why? Phone booths. Any
1: Why
6: phone
1: do booths, you keep though? Going to movies?
3: I can't wait this weekend. It's going to be Toy Story 5.
4: Yeah, but
3: very
4: your kids
3: excited.
4: Aren't here. You're going to go without them?
1: Let me tell you something.
6: Man, really good. Enjoy yourself.
1: Josh, go ahead and explain when we went to see storks that one weekend.
6: Oh, yeah. You and I and then a bunch of kids and their family. And we laughed harder than anybody.
1: Yep. And when we were walking in, you could sense and see parents holding their children closer as we were walking in.
3: Well, I'm looking forward to it. Also, we have robot news coming up today that's very exciting. And another one of those dating terms that is allegedly being used out there. I'm getting more and more suspect of some of these so-called terms that are allegedly floating around. And we do have a lot of mail. If you want to reach us, it's bobandtom@bobandtom.com, and we would love to hear from you. In sports.
1: Huh? Oh, World Cup continues. Boy, this is a long haul, kids. July 19th, right?
4: Yeah.
1: I had a couple of matches yesterday. There was a guy named Harry Kane. How do you feel about that? Harry Kane.
6: That's funny.
1: He's famous, Mr. Soccer in England.
3: Famous Canes, you'd have your actress.
4: Michael Caine.
3: Well, yeah, that is he a K-A-N-E or a...
1: This is a K-A-N-E.
4: Oh, not a C-A-I-N-E.
3: So what are the Batman dudes, a Caine?
1: Bob Caine.
6: Right, that's
1: K-A-N-E. Bob Caine and Bill Finger. Bill Finger was in obscurity for quite a while. Caine was trying to... Take all the money from Batman.
3: But Bob Caine was the creator of Batman?
1: I believe so, yeah.
6: Yeah, he was co-creator, I guess.
3: Who's the actress I'm trying to think of?
8: Carol Caine?
3: Carol Caine.
1: Carol Caine?
3: Yeah.
6: Oh.
4: She has that really high voice? Is that her?
1: Yeah. No, the wife of Billy Crystal in Princess Bride?
6: Yeah. And she's the ghost of Christmas Present and Scrooge.
1: Yes. Oh, and just beats the hell out of Bill Murray.
6: She's hilarious
1: in that scene.
4: She's very funny.
3: Isn't she the hooker in Carnal Knowledge?
6: Mm-hmm.
3: She's
1: or there's that reference. Sure.
6: She was Latka's girlfriend.
4: Yes, she was.
3: Oh, yes.
4: Taxi.
3: And girlfriend or wife?
6: I don't remember.
3: Yeah. In any event, those are all the famous Canes I can come up with.
6: Dean Kane.
4: Yeah.
6: He was a Superman there for a while.
3: There has to be a...
6: And, of course, Kane.
1: My least favorite Superman ever, Dean Kane.
6: You had Kane the wrestler, but you also have the biblical Kane.
3: And there has to be either a stripper or a porno star called Candy Kane.
6: Oh, probably.
3: If not, Christy, here we go. You can manage Candy Cane.
6: Candy Cane.
3: Just got to go find a
4: That's okay.
3: You don't want to be a porno manager?
4: No, I don't.
3: On set? Okay. Now, we'll get to many of these stories today. And once again, we'd love to hear from you. Send us emails, et cetera, bobandtom@bobandtom.com. Christy Lee is a car girl. That's right. And you have had more cars than the rest of us combined, I think, in the course of your lifetime. But you're currently about to enter year four with your current vehicle. Is that correct?
4: Yes.
3: And that is a Hyundai?
4: Uh-huh. Tucson Hybrid, which I love very much. 39.2 miles to the gallon today. 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And Hyundai's still doing it every day. 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Next starts now. 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
3: Thank you very much, Christy Lee. I've got something that will anger the crowd.
4: Great.
3: I'm very pleased with today. I've got an excuse to do. As soon as I saw this, I thought, oh, this is going to be great. I can play 3 or 4 seconds of this and have Chick mad.
4: Oh,
1: watch this. We also have a story about World Cup and historic high ratings for the United States.
4: There you go.

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3: There's Pat Godwin.
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3: Hey, Pat. There's Josh Arnold.
6: Hi there.
3: Hi. There's Ace Cosby.
7: Hello.
3: I'm Chick. Hello, Tom.
8: Hello, Chick McGee. 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
8: And my dog is confused. He thinks that my Sleep Number is canine.
4: Yeah.
8: Last night he was snuggling up.
6: I think it's so sweet.
8: Well, I'd prefer if you would go to in my bedroom, there are two dog beds. There's our bed, and then I've got two separate dog beds. Because usually my 10-year-old daughter sleeps in one of them.
6: I love that too.
8: It's this gigantic dog bed. In any event, check local listings. Had a little bit of thunder last evening.
4: Mm-hmm.
8: And I had, with instructions from the vet, I had given him these, I believe it's THC-infused dog treats.
4: How'd that work?
3: Oh, yeah, man.
8: Well, I don't know how that worked, but he was snuggling up next to me.
6: Huh.
8: You know, of course, in the middle of the night, you're dead asleep. You figure, oh, it's Kelly. No, it's Mr. Fletcher. How are you, sir?
6: Who's a better kisser?
8: Well, I better not answer that. he does have a 12-inch tongue.
3: Dear Bob and Tom Show.
8: Yes.
3: We received this email from a topic yesterday. Dear Christy.
4: Yes.
3: This 56 Studebaker.
5: Man.
3: Available right now. Is that the Golden Hawk? Is that what you're wanting?
4: The Golden Hawk is actually gold.
3: Oh,
4: that is a black Studebaker.
6: That's one of the coolest cars I've ever seen in my life.
4: Really, isn't
8: that great?
4: Absolutely.
8: What's amazing about the Studebaker, if you're not familiar with them, they look so contemporary when you compare it to the other vehicles made in that era.
4: Yeah.
3: They manage to have the big fins, but they look cool. Yeah.
4: That's
8: gorgeous. What year is that?
4: 56.
3: 56, and it's in the Grand Rapids, Michigan area.
6: They took the photo at Magic Hour.
4: Yeah, they did.
3: Yeah, they sure did. They're ready to deal on that.
8: Yeah. Just give a price on that baby.
3: 21K.
8: Oh, that's
4: really?
3: Right
4: steal.
3: Out the door. Yep.
4: Mm. Yeah, the Golden Hawks go for about 45, I've been watching. Dad's was all gold. There's a Golden Hawk that has a white top, and then there's a Golden Hawk that's gold, and Dad's was had the gold top.
8: But don't you agree that could be a brand new design?
4: Yeah.
8: That could be a 2026 vehicle. They were so advanced.
4: I
8: remember as a kid seeing them going, wow, what's that? It looks like the future.
6: That thing's cool.
4: Yeah, I will own one.
3: White wall.
8: It's a two-tone. Mm-hmm. God, that's so cool.
4: The white on the fins in the back. Oh,
8: you can tell someone really put a lot of love into fixing that thing up.
4: I have a friend who just gave me a model, one with the white top and one with the gold top. I should bring them in and sit them here.
6: Yes, they would help you manifest.
4: Yes.
8: Yes. Well, or just make you envious.
3: Someone.
8: We don't need, any more envious, Christy. We got enough going on.
3: Dear Bob and Tom Show.
6: We find out Allie Brain bought her gold Studebaker.
3: had it shipped over from
4: French
3: Italy.
4: French boyfriend. He's Swiss, I think.
3: Dear Bob and Tom Show. I was watching the World Cup and spotted the coach's name for the team from Curacao. I want him to go to bars with me. He is not a wingman. He's more than that. He is a dick advocate.
6: That's incredible.
3: There he is.
8: The guy's name is Dick Advocate?
3: Dick Advocate, head coach of Curacao. There he is.
4: I love it.
3: Explaining a couple finer moments, finer points of the game right there.
4: Yeah.
6: He sure is.
3: Hi, I'm Dick Advocate. This is my friend, Pat Godwin. He'd like to have some sort of relationship with you in the next 24, 36 hours. Is there a problem?
4: Doesn't Curacao sound like a liquor? Like
8: it sure does. Or maybe
4: a
8: beauty product.
4: Blue
5: it's
4: Caraco.
5: It's a beautiful country, too. Really colorful. Yeah, it's gorgeous.
4: Curacao?
8: Where is it?
5: It's in the Caribbean somewhere way far to the left.
3: It's just off the coast of Texas.
8: I mean, one of the cool things I have to admit about the whole World Cup thing is some of these smaller countries are showing up big time.
4: Yes.
8: The first one was it something Verde? What was it?
3: Cape Verde.
8: What did they do? They tied Spain?
3: Well, 0-0, but you know the...
4: Ivory Coast won, and there were...
3: The story of that Cape Verde was the goalie. His name is Vozina.
4: Did you see where his mom got her visa so she can come over here and see him play?
3: Whose mom got his visa?
4: Whatever that guy's name is.
3: It's Vozina. That's right. It just takes a little cooperation.
4: But this guy, remember.
8: Where's this guy Dick Advocate from?
3: Carousel.
8: Oh, because the most famous Dick Advocate just passed away.
5: I know what you're going to say.
3: Now, before he continues, this is someone that he's heard of.
8: No, I mean, Barney Frank.
4: Who?
6: Barney Frank. I didn't realize he passed away. Yeah, he was a Dick Advocate.
3: I don't
6: for himself and maybe
3: I don't
6: others.
3: Know the,
6: yeah.
3: I don't know the angle on that story. I recognize the name, thankfully. Instead of
6: a gay man.
8: He was a famous gay gentleman.
3: Dick Raskin, I don't know.
8: No, Dick Raskin was the...
3: Here we go.
8: Dick Raskin was the tennis player that became a lady, famously.
6: Ah.
3: I need to shut up more.
4: No, you don't.
8: No, you're correct.
3: No.
4: Yeah. No.
8: Very good. Rene Richards. That was Dick. Was Dr. Dick Raskin.
3: What, you got a letter over there? I'm working as hard as I ever have. What's going on?
4: I want that.
3: Oh, we forgot to do this yesterday. The guys who dress up in knights in shining armor, and they sit on a log and hit each other with hammers and tongs.
6: Well, I like this.
3: In Sweden.
5: It's a Monty Python sketch.
4: Oh, my.
3: Yeah.
6: That is a cast iron skillet.
3: Yeah, and they're hitting each other in the head with a cast iron skillet.
6: The one guy has a cast iron for sure. The other guy looks to be...
3: I hope you didn't bet on the one on the right.
5: Look at this.
3: There he goes.
6: So he's out.
3: This is Sweden. There's a game where you wear a medieval knight armor, fight each other, and lose if you fall off the log.
4: Oh.
3: There it is.
8: They're wearing full suits of armor.
4: He threw his skillet.
8: And that isn't even chainmail. That's regular armor.
3: Yeah,
8: armor.
3: Yeah. That's some badass.
8: That's that can't be good. That is
6: silly competition.
8: Wow. There's got to be somebody drinking. This actually ties into the Studebaker thing.
4: What?
8: We were talking about donuts, not the kind you eat, which, by the way, we have donut news coming up. When I was first learning to drive, my brother had a VW Bug, which I would take to the parking lot of Mercer School when there was just a little bit of snow. And it was, of course, a stick shift. It was the best for doing donuts. Just beautiful.
4: Seems like it would topple over easy.
8: No.
4: Because it's got that taller...
8: This comes to us from Mr. Schraber in Tucson, Arizona.
4: I love Tucson.
8: I was listening to your show from a couple months ago. They're absolutely the best. Of course, I'm talking about the VW Beetle, the best for doing donuts in light snow.
4: Mm.
8: My buddy had one. We'd go to a vacant parking lot, get some speed up, turn the wheel, and hit the parking brake. We could get 720s, sometimes 1080s, even higher. They have a low center of gravity. There's no way we were tipping the car. Thanks for the memory. Well, you're welcome, Mike. I'm glad to see that someone else did the same thing. Those were a blast to drive. I haven't heard of one in ages. And I just saw one.
4: An original?
8: I mean, like a early 60s one. One of the first ones. Those were. Remember their ads? They were like $1,000 or something.
4: No, I don't.
8: Yeah.
4: A little more than that now.
8: Yeah. And do you remember the one where they had the, didn't they have it floating?
4: A Bug?
3: No, I think that was a National Lampoon.
8: Oh, that's right. There had been a campaign that the VW could float, and they said if Teddy Kennedy had driven a Volkswagen, he'd be president today.
6: Oh, man.
8: I guess Oldsmobile Sync or something. I forget the gist of it. Chick McGee, more letters over there?
3: Dear Bob and Tom Show, my new favorite World Cup team is the Congo. Based on their fans, I'm going to cheer for Congo.
6: Okay.
3: I believe we have them from, I'm not sure where they played last night, but there they are.
8: There's a guy that weighs about 300 pounds.
3: Dancing up
8: shirt off, marching, kind of doing a marching dance.
3: Yeah,
8: man boobs are shaking.
4: Whoa.
6: Wearing some...
3: Congo and Portugal tied yesterday, 1-1. Ronaldo was very disappointed in his...
8: Look at the boobs on that guy.
4: Yeah.
6: Wow. He's having a good time.
8: Yeah.
3: Having a great time.
8: So my favorite team now is Norway.
4: fine.
3: Oh, the rowing, the biking. Yeah, okay. Right.
8: They're sitting. They're all. Imagine this. They're sitting on a moving escalator, pretending they're rowing. That was on the national news last night. The sure. Network news. That's a great game. Boy.
4: That means you are verified.
6: my favorite team is the USA.
4: Yeah.
5: Hello.
4: Thank you.
8: You guys out of your minds?
3: USA. Maybe, but Congo's so cool.
6: Oh, I don't like Congo. They have the killer apes there.
3: Oh, they do have the killer.
6: Yes.
8: Yeah. Wow.
6: I mean, granted, they are protecting diamonds, but they are killer apes.
8: Oh.
4: Ooh.
3: Who's the guy? Who's the guy who was in that? Nip Tuck. What's his name?
6: I don't remember the actor's name. He's also in Nobody's Fool.
3: Yes.
6: Yeah.
3: He's the son in Nobody's Fool.
8: Now, we do have a new a toy. I've got to get one of these. If Miss Hooker comes here today, we have to get her to order one, please. We've been talking about these salt guns.
4: Yeah.
8: Which I'd never heard of. This is right up my alley.
4: Yes, it is.
8: It's like a pistol, but it shoots out salt, and it sort of splays out like a shotgun would, whatever the term for that is.
4: And it does use regular table salt. I did look.
8: Yes.
4: Look that up.
6: Scatter shot might be the.
8: Hey, fellas, I'm spending my third day on the bug assault gun. These are.
6: I was enjoying it.
8: I'm loving it, apparently. Apparently, there are two versions of the bug assault gun.
6: Is that right?
8: One is the typical gun style. The other is a pistol type that runs on CO2 and has a tumbler like a six shooter. This is known as the bug assault shredder.
4: Oh,
8: this is B-U-G.
6: That might be for like your horse flies.
8: By the way, the spelling is bug, B-U-G, then letter A, then S-A-L-T, bug assault. This is from Joplin, Missouri, and Nate. Thank you, Nate. Yeah, we got to get one of them.
6: That's the one with the bump stock, isn't it?
8: Yeah.
6: Turns it into an automatic serious business.
8: Hey, they're perfectly legal. No, thank you very much. Back to you, Chick McGee.
3: Let's see. This is from, let me look. My urinal in my garage bar. I have always loved the Bob and Tom show, and I built a urinal myself in my garage. And here's...
4: Sounds lovely.
3: Here's what it looks like. It's... 2x4 with some. You'll recognize the pictures, I believe, Tom. Huh. There they are.
4: Oh, it looks like a funnel. Just
6: it's all you need. It's all you need, my friend.
8: It's made of particle board. That's gonna soak up the urine.
5: The game.
4: You're supposed to pee down the funnel, Tom.
8: Yeah, but hey, there's gonna be. I hope he's put a lot of lacquer on that thing.
3: It's a picture of you and Bob, and under that it says used beer department.
6: Oh, sure.
3: And then in paren, 2 shake minimum.
4: Oh.
3: And then a sign professionally done that says faculty restroom.
8: Okay, I've taken a picture of my urinal at my house. I better give this to Jason. I don't know if you can see that.
6: I mean, yours looks like something that would be in a restaurant.
8: Oh, yes. It's a urinal.
6: Yeah, it's a proper urinal.
4: Send that to Jason. I want to see that on the
8: big
4: screen.
8: And then there's a photograph of the guy that built my house, my buddy Mark.
4: Mm-hmm.
6: Very odd.
8: Right there above the urinal.
3: Real weird.
8: Yeah.
3: Someone would say you
4: have... Is
3: that
4: it?
8: There we go. That's it. Yeah.
5: That's nice.
3: And that could be the worst picture of Mark I've ever seen.
4: No joke. Good
3: Lord.
4: That poor looks like Mark.
3: A fifth grade art student did that.
6: If he had said, by the way, I have a picture of Rip Taylor above my urinal.
5: I've got Stalin.
6: And you looked at that, would you go, oh, that sure is a picture.
3: Josh, and by the way, I have a picture of El Chapo over my urinal.
8: Would you agree with me, Josh, that the way that's photographed is very Stanley Kubrick? Can you see the camera backing up and the two twins?
6: Right. And then all of a sudden it zooms in on the picture and now it's you above your urinal?
3: Oh, yeah.
8: I'll let me send you this other one. You can post the two of them. It was kind of a joke, but I just used it this morning.
6: Well, that's funny. He's your best buddy. That's a good
8: But the beauty of it is, as you can see, there's the pipes sticking out of the top.
4: Yes.
8: And they're always kind of cold.
4: Yeah.
8: So it's great in the morning when you first get up because you put your forehead on that and it kind of wakes you up. You don't agree?
3: I don't think.
6: No. I do agree.
4: I wake up.
6: Nothing wakes me up like putting my face against piss pipes.
5: That would get you going in the morning.
3: You know what? I'm trying to offer this in
8: there's a plumber out there that goes, from here on out, I'm calling him piss pipe.
3: Have never been that relatable to start with, and it's only getting worse.
8: You've been talking to my wife?
3: I have not. had a
8: discussion yesterday.
3: I think we know
4: best.
3: Yeah, I think nobody knows you better than me and Christy, probably. Mm-hmm.
4: So what was her discussion about?
8: Just, she said, have you ever been on Earth before? there was some confusion about some aspect of life. Uh-huh. I just asked a simple question. The next thing I know, she's going global.
3: Have you ever been on Earth before?
8: I said, who have you
3: was been? She going scorched earth? Is that what she was doing?
8: Who have you been talking to? We are getting a lot of mail about these assault, both the salt bug assault things. I've got to get one of these.
4: We're going to get you one. We promise.
8: And the idea is you take flies and you shoot them with and you just shoot salt at
3: them. As soon as we get one, I'm going to put it to my temple.
5: I'll bet it hurts on a human.
3: Say goodbye, everybody.
6: The one lady wrote in said it didn't.
5: Oh, it didn't?
6: Yeah, but it seems like it would.
5: Yeah.
8: Here's a real nice thumbs up for a friend of the show, Weird Al Yankovic. He's on tour. If you get a chance, and Al has always had a terrific band. I remember the first time I saw Weird Al Yankovic, we were actually opening the show for him with one of our bands, and the Ricky Rydell Review, I believe it was. And he had a great band then, and most of those guys are still with him. But now he's doing kind of a thing with us, with a really augmented big band. If you get a chance, go see him. This is a thumbs up on that from Henryville, Indiana. Daryl said how much he enjoyed checking out Weird Al. So thumbs up on that one.
6: All right.
8: And speaking of which, this is very exciting. I was looking at some of the bands that are touring this summer.
4: Yeah.
8: And as you know, this is the season. There are so many bands out there. And what's more fun than seeing your favorite band out there on stage? And, for example, our good buddy Edwin McCain is out there.
4: Mm-hmm.
8: And I certainly recommend seeing Edwin show. But I'm just looking at some of the bands that are touring. For example, the Beach Boys, of course, are out there. Brett Michaels.
3: Now, see if you longtime listeners can guess with us in the studio where we're going.
4: Coming.
3: Where Tom is headed.
5: We are headed somewhere.
3: And mention of bands.
8: Well, for example, Gene Simmons, Ace. Gene is going out.
4: Yes.
8: Now, when he does his solo band, Ace and I went to see Kiss a couple years ago.
3: I hope he loses it one night and yells, tell me, we're Kiss, damn it.
8: Now, does he doesn't do the whole makeup thing, right?
3: No.
8: Okay. Does he do any of the Kiss repertoire?
3: Oh, yeah.
8: Okay, good. Good to know.
4: Pat,
8: for your benefit, Don McLean is
3: lovely.
4: We're seeing if we can get him in here for
3: that's
4: you.
3: That's an artist.
8: good friends of the show, originally from Flint, Michigan, the great Grand Funk is going out on tour. I'm always been a huge fan. And the Happy Together Tour, Christy.
4: Yeah.
8: Are you familiar with the Happy Together Tour?
4: Yes, I've actually seen the Happy Together Tour before.
8: Yeah, they've got Gary Puckett, of course, from
4: Union Gap.
8: Yeah. They've got, you know who this guy is, Ron Dante, Chick McGee.
3: Didn't he, Looks Like We Made It or something? And
8: he was
3: Archie's.
8: He was the singer for the Archie's.
4: Oh, really?
8: Famous vocalist.
4: I didn't know that.
8: Also sang with the Turtles.
3: Sang just like Archie and Jughead, and Hot Dog played the tambourine.
8: The Happy Together Tour also features the Vogues.
3: We're getting very close, listeners.
4: Who are the Vogues?
3: Here we go.
8: I'll play a Vogue song for you.
3: 5 o'clock World.
8: Great song. 5 o'clock World, terrific song. And then
4: we don't even have Three Dog Night anymore. We don't have...
8: But
4: are
8: we do have, we have the Trogs.
3: Now, do they play Wild Thing at first and in the middle and at the end?
8: And then, of course, my personal favorite, the Association.
7: Yeah. Enter the young, help them learn to think. Enter the young.
3: Is it me? Tell me if it's me. Is that singing to you?
4: No.
5: No.
3: Enter the Young.
5: Bad church one.
3: Yes.
4: Yes.
8: Enter the Young, one of their lesser hits, but now one of my personal favorites.
6: Almost Madrigal-esque.
3: Yeah, Wendy's a fine song.
8: Wendy.
3: Whatever.
6: Cherish, I love.
4: Cherish,
6: love
4: Cherish,
5: good, yeah.
3: Enter the Young.
6: Just plodding.
3: Yes. It's abrasive almost. You know what it is? It's brusque.
4: Yeah.
6: It is brusque.
3: Very brusque.
8: I'll play a little bit of Vogues for you when we come back.
4: Oh, I can't wait.
3: Well, let me hold my breath for that one.
6: I didn't mind that 5 o'clock World song, but it's been a while since I've heard it, so we'll see.
4: Yeah, I don't remember it.
8: Okay, well, we have lots of cool stuff coming up in the world of sports, more letters from you. 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
1: Show.
2: Long morning, isn't it?
1: It already is.
3: What do you mean, baby?
1: Where is that? We're in the O'Reilly Auto Parts Studios. It's Chrissy Lee at the news desk.
2: Hi.
1: There's Pat Godwin.
4: Hello.
1: There's our special sports correspondent today with a report on National Fishing Day. It's Josh Arnold.
5: Pleased to be here.
1: That's exactly right. An august occasion. There's Ace Cosby. I'm Chick McGee. Hello, Tom.
6: Hello, Chick McGee.
1: Yeah.
6: I got a little something for Chrissy Lee.
2: What's that?
6: Well, we were talking about so many of the great bands that are touring, even some of the ones that are a little older, even for us. I had older brothers, so I got exposed to a lot of music that that you guys didn't.
2: Sure. that and your older
4: brothers. Bears and Oats and Dozy Oats and Lambs.
1: I don't think that's true.
6: Oh, absolutely.
1: No.
6: Interesting. Yes.
1: What are you saying?
6: You're an only child. You have no...
1: I didn't have any access. When I was a kid, I'm just like I am now. I constantly was looking for music.
7: Yeah, exactly. Never underestimate one's own interest in
1: my passion. Yes.
6: Yeah, but you didn't have a brother that was playing Jefferson Airplane when you were...
7: But you don't need
1: that. Hang on a second. What am I doing? You know what? You're right, Tom. I'm less because I was an only child. Go ahead.
7: I often introduced my older brother to music that was older than he was.
1: Yes!
6: Okay, well, the larger point here... The larger point is... Christy is not familiar with
1: Somebody's going to get punched today.
2: Christy is not familiar with
6: the band the Vogues.
2: I am not. I spent a lot of time in the Vogue, but that's another story.
1: I was in the bathroom a lot, if you know what I mean on that one.
2: Yeah,
6: okay. Here's a little bit. This has kind of got a sing-along, what is the word I'm looking for here? You can immediately know what to do.
1: I think sing-along covers it.
6: Yeah,
1: I don't know what you want to add to that.
7: You can immediately know what to do.
1: Yeah, I feel like I need to walk people through a sing-along. You're out of your mind!
6: Even if you've never heard it.
2: Okay.
6: Even if you've never heard it, you'll know right away when to go, whoo! Okay, here we go.
7: He's saying hey.
4: He's saying hey.
6: You ever heard this?
7: Yeah, if not, I'm going to crank it up. We have to take the machines away from it.
1: We have to.
4: Have you heard this?
7: Have you heard this?
1: Yeah.
7: Ever heard that?
2: First of all, I didn't hear the sing-along part.
6: Wait,
2: you
6: got to hear the beginning.
1: No, that's because you don't know how to participate in the sing-along.
7: You got
1: to
7: sing woof.
1: If we'd have listened to Tom.
6: Hey. They are clearly saying
7: hey, and he's going woof.
1: They're saying hey. It could be plainer.
7: You'll know what to do when you hear it.
6: You'll know when to bark when you hear them. Here we go. Ready?
1: Okay. This is my job.
6: This is Pat. Is this a
2: God?
6: Is this a harpsichord at the beginning?
4: Let me hear it.
1: Or is that a guitar?
7: Yeah, that's
4: like
7: guitar.
4: A mandolin or something.
6: But it sounds like a harpsichord.
1: You sound like an idiot, okay? How about that?
6: Alan's signaling me. That's a harpsichord. Oh, thanks, Alan. Okay, we're
4: No, it's not.
6: Now you can hear him barking. And
7: they're
6: right
7: saying hey.
2: They're saying hey.
4: They're not barking. Almost a dog talks now.
1: You know what? I said it a couple days ago. You are the best salesman I have for
7: you're being insane.
1: Right. So just let him talk.
6: Okay. This is, once again, the Vogues. If you were enjoying this, can you talk over the haze?
7: Oh,
4: I don't think so.
7: Do you have it from the beginning?
1: No. Well, those who knew how to do this would hit each hay, probably, I would think.
6: Well, you don't have a lot of room here, would be.
1: Well, they're very good.
6: Here it comes. Now,
7: I think you're done before that.
4: Yeah, you don't do that.
6: You got to just do the okay.
7: But you guys know better than I do.
1: I will tell you this, and I don't know if he's listening. I know one of his best friends is listening. You give that to John Records Landecker, and he will destroy each and every hay with his
7: I bet you would, too, though.
1: All through the thing. Yeah.
7: I bet Christy knows her way
1: all
7: around that, and Ace does, too.
2: It's been a while.
6: Yeah. Earl Bailey's my guy.
2: Haven't had to hit the post in a long time.
6: So, you want to try it right now?
2: Nope.
6: Chick, you ready?
1: No, thank you.
7: I'll give it a shot.
6: Okay, Red, ready? Right. 3, 2...
5: It's a great day out there, and you're listening to us.
7: And here they are, the Vogues.
2: Oh,
7: I really rushed.
6: That was terrible.
7: The Vogues.
6: You're listening to us.
1: Okay, no.
2: He can't say.
1: Ask me to do this. knowing this was what was coming, no matter what I did.
8: Right. Well, that was terrible.
7: And Christy was about to defend me. I was trying to keep it as generic as possible.
2: Right. Of course. And I love that.
6: Ladies and gentlemen, the Vogue on the Bob and Tom Show.
9: Let's go!
7: Pretty good.
6: Close.
9: Yeah.
6: Now, you see, you can tell lyrically this is interesting. He gets up every morning to keep a job.
7: Sure.
2: Yeah, most people do.
7: Did it come back to you, having heard that part?
2: Not really.
7: Oh, okay.
6: Well, the hook
7: Drew
6: is...
7: Drew Carey used it in his theme for a while.
2: Or as his theme. I never saw the Drew Carey show.
1: What theme?
7: The
6: opening,
7: show.
6: Opening credit. Yeah.
1: Oh, really? I never watched it.
6: But in the hook is it's a 5 o'clock world.
2: Oh, I think I
6: You understand what the
2: it's a 5
6: concept?
2: O'clock world.
7: Yeah.
2: Yeah,
6: what would that mean?
2: That means you usually work 8 to 5, and when you get off at 5...
10: It's party time.
2: Party time.
6: Yeah, so it's kind of like living for the weekend.
2: Yeah.
6: The same notion, if you will. That in this life you get a job you hate.
2: Everybody's
6: and all you want to do is get off and drink.
2: Now that's a song.
6: And drink.
10: Mm. Tom calls it living for the weekend.
2: Right, right. Living for the weekend is a song. That is just whatever it is.
6: Well, this is that's where they got the idea. This is
2: really?
6: Yeah, they're standing on the shoulders of the Vogue. Listen to the break.
1: Yeah, turn it up. That'll
9: sound of the city pounding in my brain.
6: You suppose the guys in the band, is this the one guy singing?
7: Okay.
6: The other guys are just going, hey!
7: Yeah, I like that.
6: Are they dancing, do you think?
10: I think they're too busy. Show they're dancing.
7: Everybody's dancing in the, yeah. Yeah. But I think they're too busy playing their instruments.
6: Hmm. Oh, these guys play instruments too?
2: Oh, my goodness.
6: In the picture, they're just four guys in sweaters. It looks like they're the Letterman. Not David Letterman, but the band the Letterman.
1: Dear Bob and Tom,
2: can we play some Loverboy, something fun?
7: Or even En Vogue?
2: Yeah.
1: Here's a letter. The deep-fried apple pie was so good and so much more dangerous than hot coffee. We were talking about that.
7: It sure was.
6: Well, McDonald's is bringing it back, and they've built like a 35-foot version of this, and they're putting it on Route 66.
7: Nice.
2: Outside of Joliet, Illinois.
6: A big statue of a giant.
1: I am shocked no one made some money from hot molten lava from a deep-fried apple pie on their
2: sure,
1: own.
2: It's probably
7: you just knew.
2: Of it.
1: Also,
6: they probably have a warning on it.
2: Oh, I'm sure.
1: From a gentleman named Elliot, when you get your McDonald's deep-fried apple pie, grab a caramel sundae.
6: Oh.
1: And enjoy.
7: Boy, that seems like a pretty good move.
1: Yeah. Yes. Caramel apple? Sure.
6: You could take it, cut it up into pieces, and throw it on top of vanilla ice cream.
2: It's going to melt your ice cream pretty quickly.
7: But that's not necessarily a bad thing.
2: Not necessarily. You're right.
6: Don't you like to microwave your ice cream and just use it like soup?
2: No.
1: I do. That's not soup, but I microwave.
7: You soften it up every time.
10: Yeah. I do, too.
1: Absolutely.
6: Yeah. Well, that's interesting.
2: Jake was about to say something.
1: Dear Bob and Tom Show.
6: Oh.
1: I'm looking for help with side hip pain that radiates into my kidney area and have awful muscle cramps in that area. I can't find it. Well, this is for the fourth floor of the medical department.
7: Oh, yeah, that's it. My God.
1: It goes up to the fourth floor.
7: It could be a few things. Scar tissue adhesions. You might have some.
1: Yeah, Josh was pretty mad. He could help me. Dear Bob and Tom Show, Josh, I was wondering if you could get me Christy's recipe for hard-boiled eggs in the air fryer. That's from Nick.
2: I did discover... baked potatoes in the air fryer. Stellar.
7: No kidding.
6: Really?
2: Yes.
7: All right.
2: Yes.
6: Now, what was
7: I look forward to asking you about it.
2: I will stand by
7: 3 months. And...
2: I never did hard-boiled
6: The
2: eggs.
6: One that exploded was taking pre-hard-boiled eggs from the fridge that are already hard-boiled and putting them in the microwave.
2: Right. You don't do that.
6: And we had one explode in our... Okay.
2: Mm-hmm. Yeah.
6: When we come back...
1: You can't microwave an egg and make it hard-boiled unless you drill a hole in it, right? I don't...
2: Well,
7: I have a thing that... And you do have to puncture a hole in it.
10: You can try once. I did it.
7: I mean, it's on paper, it seems like it should work.
10: Yeah, I know it doesn't.
7: It's in its own container.
2: Uh-huh.
6: Okay, well, we're about to return. I hope you can return with us. These are the O'Reilly Auto Parts Studios. 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
1: Data collected by the Nebraska Department of Transportation revealed that during the month of May, 15 people were killed in traffic crashes on Nebraska roadways. The 15 fatalities occurred in 14 fatal crashes. There were 4 fatalities on the interstate, 6 on other highways, and 5 on local roads. There is going to be a free concert today at the Stura Museum in Grand Island at 7:30 p.m. The band is Alexis Arai y Sus Caballeros. It is the first of a summer music series. L.J. McCormick, the executive director of College Park, describes the band.
2: A great Mexican group from Omaha, and we're really looking forward to this performance. It's going to be a classic, and it's going to be a lot of fun.
1: The summer music series will have showings all summer. The University of Nebraska at Kearney has curriculum-based summer camps every year for most of June. Loper Lodge Enrichment Camp is for students in grades 1 through 8 and has roughly 300 students per day. Mae Sammy, a 7-year-old attending the camp, talks about what he has learned so far.
3: I learned that tornadoes are clouds that spin. I already knew that at this point, but I did not know that they were clouds.
1: Another kid at the camp, Noah Daniels, talks about his favorite class so far.
4: Last week I did cut protectors and we made dog treats and toys and we learned how to take care of it.
1: The camp offers 47 one-week camps and 3 26-day-long camps focused on reading, performing arts, and speech. Nearly $9,000 has been raised through Heartland United Way's United After the Storm Fund, providing critical support to families recovering from the devastating tornado that struck rural St. Labore earlier this spring. The fund was established in the days following the EF3 tornado that tore through the area on May 17th, destroying homes and leaving several Howard County families facing the unimaginable task of rebuilding with little left. Community generosity has driven the effort, with fundraising receiving a significant boost from Hy-Vee. A Grand Island man is facing multiple felony charges after police say he fired a BB gun at 2 people in Pioneer Park last Friday. 32-year-old Joshua Lintigan is charged with terroristic threats, using a pellet gun to commit a felony, marijuana distribution, no drug tax stamp, and 2 counts of child abuse. Police say Lintigan fired about 6 shots towards a man and a woman sitting near the park fountain and allegedly told them, "Next time it will be real bullets." Investigators also reported finding marijuana, scales, baggies, and other drug-related items in his possession. A preliminary hearing is scheduled for July 7th. I'm Lucas Ratliff, and those were some daily headlines from CentralNebraskaToday.com.
5: Kearney Pinnacle Bank drops their second meeting against Hastings 5 Points Bank last night in an 8-3 loss this Legion season. I'm Bobby Hessing with the sports update. Hastings struck first, scoring 4 runs in the second. Kearney got 3 runs across in the third and fourth inning, but Hastings responded, scoring 4 more runs and winning 8-3 last night.
6: You know, a pretty well competed game all across the board. We just, for the Kearney side of it tonight, we left too many guys on base and put too many guys on base, and that's the story.
5: That was assistant coach Jake Redmond for Kearney Pinnacle Bank. Kearney will be at the 5-Tool Colorado Summer Invitational this weekend. We know who will be in the College World Series Finals. North Carolina punched their ticket with a 12-7 win over West Virginia yesterday. Oklahoma followed by punching their ticket to the College World Series Finals, beating Georgia 11-4 last night. Game 1 of the finals will be played on Saturday night with an off day for both schools today and tomorrow. All College World Series action can be heard through 97.7 The Zone. That's your sports update. I'm Bobby Hessling. 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
0: 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Weather update.
7: Scattered light showers this morning, clearing skies this afternoon. 79 for a high today with a light northwesterly wind. Tonight down to 56. Tomorrow, midday rain is possible with a high of 81. Friday night, 20% chance of showers. Still a strong chance of rain heading into Saturday and Saturday night. Saturday's high, 81. Sunday's high, 72. That's the latest Central Nebraska weather. I'm Brian Gallagher.
8: We have cocktails and what is on your shirt? Bigfoot?
9: Yep.
8: Yeah.
10: Little tiny Bigfoots?
8: Yeah.
9: Yeah. This one's gay. He's a sassy squatch.
10: Oh, yeah. Oh, man. Now, is the plural of Bigfoot, Bigfoots?
9: Big feet.
10: Is it a, I would think it would be Bigfoots.
11: It's actually like deer or fish.
10: Oh, really?
11: There are many Bigfoot in the field.
8: Ah.
10: Now, is there a word like you've got your pod of whales, your murder of crows?
11: Yeah. Yeah, it's there's a definite of Bigfoots.
10: Oh, really?
11: Yeah. Yeah.
10: Okay.
11: an undoubtable of Bigfoot.
10: I thought it was a delusion of Bigfoot.
11: No,
12: no, no, okay. No, no,
11: that's
12: no,
11: why
12: no,
11: they
12: no,
11: named
12: no,
11: it
12: no.
11: Definite and undoubtable, yeah.
10: Okay. an intoxication of Bigfoot.
12: You know, I just remembered this, seeing Jeff again, but there's a movie out. It's reasonably new, and it's not bad. I watched it. It's okay. Good Luck, Have Fun, Don't Die.
10: It's Sam Rockwell?
12: It's a time-traveling movie in the end of the world, but he looks... Sam Rockwell in the movie looks exactly like Jeff Oskey.
8: Oh. Really?
10: So huge beard.
12: I'm sure that you're older than Sam Rockwell, I think, so you could probably bring action against him for taking your look, I would think.
8: I like Sam Rockwell.
10: Yeah, he's cool.
8: Very good. One of my favorites. Mm-hmm.
10: He's good enough. Guardians of the Galaxy.
8: Way back.
10: Which is the one with Tim Allen?
12: Galaxy Quest.
10: That is good. That's a great movie.
12: He plays Guy.
10: I don't know who he is.
8: You don't?
13: Oh, Green Mile.
9: Oh, good God.
8: Wow. Yeah. Oh, wow. Look at that.
10: Yeah, ordinarily, he doesn't have the bushy beard like you.
12: He's really good in this.
10: He's a terrific actor. You've seen him in some stuff.
12: He's in a movie called Moon. That's real good.
9: That is real good.
10: But today is National Go Fishing Day.
8: Yes, Josh. Officially.
12: And Josh, our fishing correspondent, has the story.
8: Yes,
9: it is
8: does.
9: June 18th, my friends. National Go Fishing Day, or as true fishermen call it, oh, great. Look at all these people.
10: Now, does this include the game fish?
9: Like go fish?
10: Like, do you have any eights?
9: I believe that is called Go Fish. And
12: now, Tom, this was your idea to cover this.
9: And it does not. National Go Fish Day is October 11th.
10: Oh, okay.
12: What about Fish? What about Fish the Band? Right, Tom? Ask him about that.
9: National PH-ish Day.
13: What about Swedish Fish?
9: Is December 1st. National Swedish Fish Day is what they say in Sweden. Herkten Gurkfrut.
10: Ah, okay.
13: Yeah, right,
9: We just missed it. Now, National Albert Fish Day.
8: Yes.
9: The renowned serial killer who would insert needles into his own urethra, thus turning his bladder into a pincushion between murdering people.
8: What?
9: Don't Google him.
10: That's a handy fact to know.
8: Albert Fish?
9: Yes, yeah. He
12: was a monster?
9: That's...
13: I thought that was Abe Vigoda.
9: National Abe Vigoda is Fish Day is February 9th.
10: You're Barney Miller.
9: February 9th. We are talking about National Go Fishing
12: Day.
9: Day encourages people to take a break from their daily routines by baiting a hook and catching some fish while relaxing outdoors.
10: Now, who's of the three of you, who is the best fisherman?
9: Josh.
13: Definitely not me.
10: Would you be a master baiter?
9: Oh, boy, that is that's well-worn territory, my friend. That is, you go to any bait shop, you can see that.
13: That's a pond landing with no fish in it.
9: You can see that well-worn. Faded bumper sticker next to the cash register.
12: Yeah. There's a guy with sweat coming off his brow. Yeah. Cartoon Master Baiter.
10: There's one of those on a Studebaker.
9: Not insulting you, I'm just encouraging you to forge your own path. The act of fishing dates back, did you guys know this? Tens of thousands of years.
12: Whoa.
9: Yeah, of course you did. They talk about it in the Bible.
8: Yes.
12: Because that's where the food was.
9: With archaeologists uncovering evidence from as far back as 40,000 years ago.
12: Whoa.
9: The first lure ever used, did you guys know this? The whopper plopper. Isn't that interesting?
8: Oh, I did not know that.
9: Recreational fishing gained popularity in the 16th and 17th centuries, in part... thanks to the 1653 book by Isaac Walton, I'm sure you all have this on your shelves, The Complete Angler, or A Contemplative Man's Recreation.
8: Oh.
9: Isn't that something?
10: That's nice. Very good. Very good.
9: So get out there and go
8: angle it up.
9: Yeah.
8: Why is it called an angler?
9: I don't know.
13: That's a good question.
9: Angling also means like luring.
12: When fishing began, to get your fishing license, you had to have some knowledge of geometry.
10: Right. And fishing licensing can be very tricky.
8: Yep. And they take it very seriously.
10: We had a guy.
8: Do not fish without one.
10: We had a guy that he was somewhere in Washington State. He was a comedian. He liked to fish. He went and got a license. And then he got fined because it turned out he was fishing off the wrong bridge. And I guess each license was a very specific area.
8: Mm.
10: Yeah.
12: That's a bummer.
10: Yeah, in some places it's pretty tricky.
9: I mean, it's not a bummer they have that. It's just a bummer he didn't. Why would he be aware of that?
10: When you get your fishing license, you carry it with you?
9: I do. You can pay a little extra and get a hard copy, and I have it with me. Yeah.
10: Can you get it on your phone?
9: Yes. Yeah, that's how most are. My Missouri fishing license I have on my phone. But I got a hard copy of...
10: Now, do they have a picture of you on it? So like a driver's license?
11: No.
10: Because that'd be funny.
11: It would be good.
10: If they made you make a fish face.
11: Oh, I like that.
10: You'd have to, yeah, you'd have to try to make your fish face.
13: I don't have to renew mine.
11: No?
13: No.
8: Why?
13: Because I'm a senior citizen
11: you
13: now.
11: Can fish for life.
10: Nice.
13: Fish for life.
8: Really?
11: Yeah.
13: I don't have to renew it every year.
11: Right, right. Yeah. You can, and some states allow you to buy a lifetime pass. And,
13: oh, do they?
11: Yeah. It's pretty cool.
10: Wow.
11: It's a good thing, too.
12: Lifetime or, you know, 2 to 3 weeks.
11: They take that money and they do some good stuff.
9: As someone who has got caught without one, it is way cheaper to just get the license.
10: Yeah, they frown on that.
11: Okay, very good.
10: Way cheaper. Very good. Now, we have Chick McGee across the way at the sports desk.
12: That's right. And you know what time it is, kids. And this is, we're going to be doing this all.
14: Oh, baby, baby, it's a wild world.
12: Come. That's right. For a long time.
11: Oh, look at Marty Supreme there, all crying.
12: Harry Kane scored twice to equal the English record for World Cup goals.
10: Doesn't that sound like a porno guy's name?
12: Bellingham.
11: Harry Kane, absolutely.
10: Harry Kane.
11: Yeah.
12: England beat Croatia 4-2 yesterday.
11: Who didn't see that coming, huh?
12: Arlington Stadium in Dallas, Texas yesterday. Oh, yeah. You had Croatia. But I hope you got +3. That's all I'm saying. And Ronaldo and the Portuguese teammates held to a 1-1 draw by the Congo in their opening match of the World Cup in Houston. Also, Austria defeated Jordan 3-1. Ghana over Panama 1-0. Panama. And Colombia over Uzbekistan 3-1.
8: Mm.
10: Now, not my Uzbekistan.
11: Whose Uzbekistan is this?
10: You mean Uzbekistan?
12: Today, we have...
11: I don't know why Jerome's all fired up.
12: I don't know. South Africa and Chechnya in Atlanta. Bosnia and Herzegovina. That's one thing. That's not two people.
10: It's my favorite John Mellencamp song.
12: Bosnia and Herzegovina.
10: Herzegovina.
12: Come on,
10: baby.
12: Switzerland. At SoFi. Qatar and Canada in Vancouver.
11: So you don't go Qatar like the news people.
12: Qatar. I say Qatar because it reminds me of Gene Hackman and cigars.
11: It should be Qatar.
8: It should be. I'm
11: but,
8: with you.
10: Because
8: Qatar.
10: That way,
8: the
10: MVP, the MVP would be Qatar hero.
12: Korea Republic.
10: Not the North Koreans.
12: This is a match to watch. You
10: is
12: guys
10: this North Korea or South Korea?
11: This is South Korea.
12: This is Korea Republic. It says. So that doesn't sound very North Korea to me.
11: There are a few more big words in the North Korean.
12: Korea Republic and Mexico in Guadalajara Stadium.
8: Ooh.
12: That's going to be something else. A lot of singing, a lot of dancing.
10: It's going to be hot, I would assume.
11: Oh, God.
12: You know, there is a school of thought in the World Cup. There are teams that are going to benefit from playing more than half of their games inside during the competition.
8: Hmm.
12: Playing in America a lot.
10: So
12: their
10: hot.
12: Dome stadium. Because... Yes, because as you said, it's so hot. 3 times. And I tried to eliminate that, but then you acted like I didn't know what you'd said. Hence my nervous breakdown that we're all experiencing right now.
8: You think we're stupid.
10: So the indoor stadiums are a little bit of AC.
15: Protecting the safety of the Queen is a task.
12: The Queen's going to come and watch.
15: Oh, by police squad.
12: The King will be here.
15: Or no matter how silly the idea of having a Queen might be to us.
12: Or a King.
15: As Americans, we must be gracious. And considerate hosts.
12: And, by the way, don't sleep on the World Cup. The U.S. men's national team opened their 26th World Cup campaign, a 4-1 win over Paraguay. The United States tuned in on the TV, delivering an average 27.5 million viewers through the game on Fox, Telemundo, and the streaming platforms. Preliminary overnight data released yesterday. Fox had an average of 18 million throughout the game with a peak of 21.5 million from 10:45 to 11 p.m. at night Eastern.
11: Oh, I missed all of that. Will you repeat it?
12: I don't think I can.
10: just do the games where it was hot.
12: For comparison, the first group stage. Let's see. They're getting big ratings following Tom's, and people don't like it.
10: Do you? No. You're missing it. No, I don't like it. I don't care for it. I'm glad other people enjoy it.
12: No. That's not what you said. You said people, you don't like it, and you said you're tired of people acting like
10: they like
12: it. Well, 27
10: million, that's not even 10% of the United States.
12: Well, but TV,

0: News during the sportscast.
1: And I appreciate it because I don't get to hear it.
0: And is this considered a world record? I think it is, Tom.
2: Here we go.
3: We'll come back.
0: Oh, come on.
3: Yeah, and it is a world record.
0: Okay.
3: And it's a good one.
0: All right.
3: It's a repeat.
0: But it's just him.
3: It's a
0: passing time.
3: It's a good one. It's a good one. Also, coming up, we have what's going to be new with the Sphere. They've done The Wizard of Oz. They've had a bunch of great bands. The Eagles are still doing a few more shows there. We're going to find out what the next big thing is. And one of my favorite stories today involves a giraffe. I'm a big fan. You've done a thing with the giraffes, right, Christy Lee?
1: What? Yeah, I fed giraffes. Is that what you mean?
0: Why
1: yeah.
0: don't you have... Yeah. That's the next step, the menagerie at your house.
3: I have no room.
1: Like, you have no room for a giraffe?
0: Like Never Neverland.
3: I have no room.
0: Neverland. How many Never?
1: Build a barn.
3: Don't have room.
1: Okay.
3: All right, now I want to talk to you about your, not your barn.
0: Well, you want room, you need to build a house somewhere else. Then.
3: Okay, yeah. if you have a barn, this might apply to you, actually. I'm talking about your house, perhaps. If you own your own home, it's probably worth a lot more than it was just a few years ago, and you don't have to sell it to take advantage of that. 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
5: Hey, welcome back to the Bob and Tom Show. We're in the O'Reilly Auto Parts Studios. Chrissy Lee at the news desk. There's Pat Godwin.
6: Hey, hello.
5: Hello.
6: Hey.
5: Hello, both of you.
6: Hello.
5: There's Jeff Oskey.
7: Yep.
5: Josh Arnold.
8: Hi.
5: Yeah, I know. We're all kind of all gut punched, and it's only been an hour or so. There's Ace Cosby.
9: Yeah.
5: I'm Chick. Hello. Hello, Tom. How's it going over there? Well,
10: just cleaning my wallet.
5: Oh.
8: Cleaning your wallet?
9: Cleaning your wallet?
8: Like the outside of it? Or cleaning it out?
10: Yeah, just, don't you ever do that every once in a while? You just take it, rub it down?
9: No.
10: Take out your credit cards, clean them off.
9: No.
10: Thinking of all, think of the places these things have been.
8: Oh, about that.
9: How often am I sick? Never. That's because I let germs into my life.
10: Not me, baby.
9: How many times
7: in your life have you cleaned your wallet, Josh?
8: Never. I mean, I've done that thing where I'm like, you know, there's probably some things in here I can get rid of.
9: Yeah,
8: I mean,
9: do
8: that.
5: Oh, yeah.
10: No, but look, I mean, let's. Do you have your wallet with you?
5: Or got new
7: in my office?
10: I mean, mine is very slender.
8: Right. Mine's similar to yours. Uh-huh. Yeah.
10: Don't you have like stuff sticking out of it?
8: Like cards, you mean?
9: What do you mean, like receipts?
10: Like a rubber?
9: Oh,
8: no. I would never use one of
5: rubber.
8: Yeah. I actually like to feel sex. Plus, those things are only like 10% effective.
9: Oh, God.
5: Let's try this again. It's the third time through. Jonathan the tortoise, the world's oldest living land animal, has extended his record by another year.
9: Aww.
5: He's believed to have been born around 1832.
10: Think about that.
8: That's wild.
9: That's crazy.
5: Seychelles? Is that how it's...
9: Seychelles?
5: No, it's S-E-Y-C-H-E-L-L.
9: I know, but they call it seashells.
5: Seychelles? Giant tortoise at least 194 years old.
9: Oh, yeah.
5: But researchers have only recently become to believe that he's even older than that.
8: Really?
5: Jonathan.
9: Would they count the rings? What?
5: You want to cut the turtle open, don't you?
9: Well,
8: can't you tell how old a turtle is by counting the segments on their shells? Or on the bottoms, I mean? The
5: I
8: bottoms
5: know.
8: Of their...
9: Really?
8: Something like that.
9: Huh.
8: I don't know if that's an old wives' tale or not. I'm looking it up.
5: Jonathan, who prefers to be called Jono,
8: That's very good.
10: That's true.
5: That's
10: his nickname.
5: Is exceeded his species.
9: How do you know he prefers that?
10: Because are you kidding? You doubt the Guinness World Records?
8: Chick, do you think he prefers to be called Jono, or do you think they
10: when
8: just call him
10: when you say Jono, he wags his little snout?
5: No, he doesn't.
9: He does have a tail.
5: He is barely alive.
10: How old is he again? I'm sorry.
5: 194.
10: Wow.
5: Coming up on 200.
10: Bet his knees are killing him.
9: Yeah.
10: How about yours, Chick?
5: Yeah, I could use a little recon.
8: Anyway, I'll tell you what, though. His shell has been paid off for the last 70 years.
5: Oh, yeah.
8: It's really nice.
5: He paid like $2,000 for that back in 1832.
8: Yeah. But the interest, 41%.
5: Unbelievable.
8: Yeah, it was crazy then.
10: This is pretty cool. So he was around, I mean, in the early days of democracy.
5: There are many pictures of him and Charles Darwin walking around.
8: Very much so, or the early days of democracy.
10: He's been, and he may... He may, at this point, pace, he could outlive democracy. It'd be really nice.
8: Oh. some comedy.
5: You know.
8: Yes, to estimate a turtle's age, you can count the growth rings on its shell.
9: Oh, see? So well, I wasn't right far off.
8: Like this. Or you can measure its size against species-specific growth charts.
10: Oh, of course, I got one on my wall. I had the one on my wall. Just
5: In 1832, when he was born, Andrew Jackson was the president of the United States. That's right, the seventh president of the United States.
8: That is wild.
5: He left office in 1937. He won re-election in the second term by a large margin over Henry Clay.
8: Tell him large margin sent you.
5: That's right.
10: Wow.
5: Caretaker said Jonathan has lost his vision.
8: Oh.
9: Aww.
5: And sense of smell, but he continues to eat, sunbathe, and mate.
9: No.
8: He still got it.
10: Well, now, mate. There's another headline about Jonathan.
8: Yes.
10: Jono,
8: please.
10: It says the world's oldest living land creature may be gay.
8: Really?
10: He's become a symbol for the British colony island of St. Helena. When he arrived in the 1880s as a gift along with three other tortoises, he spent the last 26 years with his mate, a tortoise named Frederica. But a recent examination determined Frederica is actually a male and has been renamed Frederick. So,
7: Well, they said he was blind and can't smell. He doesn't know what he's doing.
8: Yeah exactly. He doesn't.
10: Yeah, this is like prison.
8: Hole is a hole.
10: This is like prison gay.
8: Kinda. If you're confined.
5: Did someone get to you to try to? I don't remember this before.
8: Anyway. I mean, at what point do you... I guess you don't have to put the turtle down, but if it's blind, it can't smell, is it a happy turtle?
5: Right.
8: Do we think this tortoise is happy? I hope.
5: Yeah.
10: He outlived both dudes and the turtles. They're not on the happy together tour.
9: Oh, jeez.
5: And we lost a couple of the turtles, too, right? Or how many of them?
10: Well, they're gone.
5: Yeah, both of them? Yeah.
10: Yeah.
5: Jonathan the tortoise has outlived exactly 40 U.S. presidents.
10: Wow.
5: Okay. All right.
7: I've seen them all.
5: He survived both world wars. He's seen the modern invention of the telephone, light bulb, and the first moon landing.
7: I couldn't believe any of it.
10: He'll be here for the iPhone 18.
9: I'm still confused. Can two boy tortoises mate?
8: Not mate.
9: Mate, but they can do it?
8: Yeah. I mean, I guess.
5: Well, I think so. Yeah.
8: The butt might be close to the...
9: Okay.
8: Giny.
10: The butt might connect to the butt. You can fill in the words there. You don't really need my help.
9: Poor Jono.
10: Is that sports?
5: Yeah.
10: You know what it's time for?
8: That's not it.
10: What? It's time for something special here in the Bob and Tom program. I have been told, I don't know, I have no more information than Pat Godwin has something special for us. Now, once again, Pat can't play his guitar right now because his right arm is in a sling following shoulder surgery. And I would like to salute all the great medical people that helped you out, the surgeons, the nurses.
8: Well, we don't know if they did a good job yet.
6: Not quite yet. Not out of the woods just yet.
10: All right, good.
6: They've got people at Forte. Thank you very much.
10: Okay. And I understand they did so much, they're going to change their name to Fifte next year.
8: You get 20 bucks off his name?
10: All right. Pat said was, I've got something special. I don't It doesn't need an intro, so Pat, take it from here.
6: We are doing a an update to my hit song, the classic Good Beaver Gone Bad.
9: Oh, yeah?
6: Because there are new trends out there. We're going to update Good Beaver Gone Bad.
10: Okay, and I have the musical bed, as they say. Mm-hmm.
6: Just hit it.
10: Just a point when you're ready.
6: Go!
10: Oh.
6: I went to a place that serves you wild donkey. I didn't like the smell, and it tasted kind of funky. But it's the latest craze. I hope it's just a phase. Gen Zers eating ass. Gen Zers eating ass. I hope they wash their ass. Donkey meat, Sonata Roma. Like a dirty little prairie dog in Bum F, Oklahoma. Give me bison, give me bear. Oh, you know that I don't care for everybody eating ass. Yeah. Gen Zers eating ass. You want it soaking in a bathtub for hours. You want a donkey that takes a lot of showers. What's wrong with eating out? Oh, the fever and the trout. I'm no fan of eating ass. You know, an ass makes that sound. What happened to the culinary habits of the kids? They want their salads tossed now. Their taste buds hit the skids. He asked me to all pass. Don't want a meal with all that gas. Gen Z is eating ass.

0: Oh, baby.
1: Thank you very much.
2: Patty G, and adapting his own song.
3: Yes.
2: A terrific arrangement and piano by the great Steve Ali.
4: Updated for some current mores.
0: Culinary trends have changed.
2: I believe one of Christie's lovely young gents on the clarinet there. Frank
3: Glover?
2: Yeah, Frank Glover. Thank you very much. That was good, Pat. I really enjoyed that.
0: Thank you very much.
2: That is a new trend.
5: What, Frank and Christie used to be married?
3: No.
4: What? No, they dated.
2: No, they're both. I didn't really elaborate. I should have.
3: Frank Glover is a great musician.
0: They're called him Lover.
2: They're both semi-miniature people.
3: Yeah, he's short. Is that what you're saying?
2: Yeah, you're perfectly proportioned. Mm. Just look like you were just shrunk 15, 20%.
4: So you guys could 33 and a third.
5: No, that's right. Okay.
3: Yeah.
2: Now, coming up.
6: Hey, real quick.
2: Yes.
6: Pat, I love you. You went with funky instead of wonky?
0: Yeah, I like funky better.
6: What is funky?
4: Honestly, Oscar, I also prefer funky.
0: Yeah, funky's fun.
2: What was the couplet again now?
0: I went to a place that serves you wild donkey.
5: I'm going to couplet you.
0: I didn't like the smell and it tasted kind of funky.
4: When form meets function, you're saying stretch. Funky in a funky way.
5: Let me tell you something. Yeah. Dr. John over here, he'd say funky.
0: Funky.
2: So what is the first line? I'm sorry.
0: I went to a place that serves you wild donkey.
2: And I said, I can't believe you're going to serve that to a honky. What do you think?
4: Huh. I think you enjoyed saying honky into a microphone. And I don't blame you.
5: There's a lot going on.
2: It truly is offensive, isn't it?
4: It's
2: yes, it's implying this. Never mind. I'm glad you didn't go with that.
4: I like it.
2: I'm glad I steered you clear of that lyric. Well, what's coming up in the news, Christy Lee?
3: Oh, boy. We have something that tastes a lot better than donkey. Krispy Kreme is in the news.
5: Hello. Oh,
4: that is good.
3: We have a new dating trend in the news, giraffe in the news. And ever did a field trip? Field trips as kids, always fun.
5: Yeah.
3: For this six-year-old, it became quite exciting. We'll talk about it.
2: I still love the field trip. We'd go to the museum that had the armor, the suits of armor.
5: Oh, that's cool. Yeah. You know what? We went to the Center of Science Industry in Columbus, Ohio, mm-hmm. and the back of the bus was like a half hour, 45-minute ride. It was Thunderdome in the back. But I went to public school, so, yeah. You probably had chauffeurs for you.
3: Yeah, I'm sure they did.
4: The back of the bus is where...
0: That's what happened. I went down in the back.
4: That's what happened.
2: Really?
0: Oh, yeah.
2: Oh, okay.
3: That's where the hood sat.
5: Did you ever ride a bus to school?
2: No.
4: Yeah. Oh, wow.
3: You ever rode a bus? No wonder you don't like buses.
2: No.
4: Although the first time I rode a bus for school was for football practice. And then later in high school, we took a bus. But that was the first.
2: Oh. Do you remember the name of your bus driver?
4: I don't. It was every morning and every afternoon for me.
3: You do.
0: Ed with the hairy ears.
3: Until I got my license and could drive.
4: You remember Ed?
0: Hairy ears.
4: Wow.
0: What I
4: remember.
3: And Mr. Wirtz.
6: Ours
3: grade
6: was
3: school.
6: Buck. He'd walk in, he'd slap you five. You'd go, Buck, and he'd go, Buck. And every kid who walked on, Buck, yes, Buck. And you'd slap him five. It was the best. He would do donuts in the winter.
2: I love this guy.
6: In the parking lot. It was awesome. All the kids would start chanting, donut, donut. They'd be like, all right, hold on, boys. And he would spin that thing. He had two basset hounds he'd bring on once a year.
2: Are you kidding?
6: Oh, he was the best.
2: I love
6: man.
2: This guy.
5: What the hell?
4: Oh, Buck rocked.
2: That's awesome.
5: How does he not have his own TV show?
4: I'd watch Buck.
5: Yeah.
4: His son, Bucky.
3: Yeah.
4: No. Not. He never lived up to his
6: son. It could be called Buck the System, and it would be
2: great. Oh, then the movie, he'd get fired because he was such a cool guy, and then he'd do something really heroic, and they'd have to bring him back. You know, pulling kids off a burning bus. He's a hero.
4: Yeah, he is a hero.
2: What a great movie!
4: He had the beanbag ashtray inside because he also was the custodian. So, in his office, he would always be chain smoking.
2: Could he smoke
4: Winston.
2: On the bus?
4: I don't think he smoked on the bus, but he smoked in the school. He was sweeping floors.
2: We need some good...
4: Oh, that's great.
2: Yeah.
4: We need some good bus drivers. There's a national
3: shortage. There is.
4: It's crazy.
2: But I don't know how they do it. It's got to be hard.
4: It's a thankless gig, and they're important. So.
2: Yeah. But Buck, is Buck still with us?
4: He's not. He is not.
5: I love that
0: the
5: you even know
0: here?
5: That.
1: That you followed Buck's life after.
2: Wait, Pat's just printed his gravestone. Does it say the buck stopped here?
0: On his the buck stopped here.
1: I'm so sorry, Pat.
6: Now I have to go.
2: I have to go. Really, that's fine.
6: Play flowers.
2: We will return with Christy Lee at the news desk. We'd love to hear from you. Bob and Tom at bobandtom.com. 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
1: Tom.
2: I can't get enough stretching lately. Oh,
3: good for you.
2: Feels good.
4: Yeah, man. Yeah.
1: You ever been one of those stretch places where they stretch you out?
2: It's really something.
4: Oh, you mean like a rack?
1: No, it's a professional. They stretch you.
3: Person does it.
2: We're in the O'Reilly Auto Parts studios. It's the Bob and Tom Show. Hello, Christy.
3: Hello, Chick.
2: She's at the news desk. There's Pat Godwin.
5: Hey, Chick.
2: There's Jeff Hoske.
5: Yes, sir.
2: There's Josh Arnold.
6: Hi there.
2: There's Ace Cosby.
7: Hey, Chick.
2: Hey, man. I'm Chick. Hello, Tom.
1: Well, speaking of stretching things out, I was thinking about, we were talking about music earlier today, and some of the great bands that are touring. There's so many terrific artists out this summer. But I was thinking about pauses in music.
2: Okay.
1: You know, sometimes when there's nothing happening.
4: Yeah, man, it's not the notes. It's the silence between the notes.
1: Thank you, Blind Lemon.
2: You're right.
1: I was thinking about what is one of the greatest pauses of all time.
2: All right.
1: And it dawned on me that great song by Lee Michaels. Do you know what I mean, that song?
2: There is a great pause.
1: You know what I mean?
3: I love that song.
1: And I isolated it for you. Yeah, and it also has a, can you do that again for me?
2: Woo!
1: Right, because we were talking about earlier today.
3: But it was a hey that you
2: that
3: wrong.
2: Was a hey, but
1: I interpreted it as a woo.
2: Okay. No, you interpreted it as a bark.
1: I did.
2: Yes.
1: Yeah. You're correct. And here it is. Just give this a listen.
2: What is this, Lee Michaels?
1: Yeah.
2: Okay.
1: Let's listen to the pause. It says a lot. Sometimes saying nothing says more. And here it is. Day, isn't that nice? The restraint of the whoo. See what I'm talking about?
2: Yeah.
5: But the best one in all of music history has to be Wiper Blades by Haywood Banks.
3: Oh, that's a good one.
1: That is pretty cool. Yes. There is a very long pause in that.
3: Drove you nuts, didn't it?
2: Yeah, he hates her.
4: In fact, he'll often say, get on mic and say, pause.
2: I'm surprised during this Lee Michaels thing, during the pause, Tom didn't go, this is the pause.
4: Right. Yeah. We were all waiting for it.
2: Yeah.
1: And that's because...
2: there we go.
1: Yeah. With the particular way that radio works.
2: Uh-huh.
1: If we feed too much silence, the computers... go on to the next element. So you could be in the middle of Wiper Blades and suddenly get a just stops, you get a commercial.
4: I don't know.
1: Yeah.
4: I mean, I'm skeptical that the Wiper Blades pause is
3: long enough.
4: Too long. Yeah, I don't know.
1: I could get Eddie in here to explain this to you guys.
4: No, I think Eddie would explain the system to me, but I don't think he would verify that the Wiper Blades pause is long enough to set that off.
1: We'll have to go get Eddie then.
6: We had a quiet.
4: I am not going to bother that man. He's a hardworking.
2: He's really trying not to hurt himself right now because he has to work with you. So leave him back there. He's fine.
1: Ed is the finest engineer I know.
6: We had a quiet comedian in here that you admonished about being too soft, and you said you're going to throw us off the air.
3: Mm-hmm.
6: Josh and I were sitting right there.
3: Yep.
4: As awkward a moment as I've ever lived through.
1: Oh, but you're forgetting the other part. The word comedian had been misapplied.
4: No. That's...
2: Okay, so wait a minute. So when... let's do a little housekeeping here. So when a comedian comes in and I look at you and go, boy, that was something, huh? In a sarcastic way. Well, you just don't like anybody. But when you do it, it's laser focus, and you know that, of course, he wasn't funny.
1: It was a she, and she wasn't.
4: No, she's pretty damn
6: pretty
4: funny.
6: Yeah.
1: Are we talking about the same person?
4: We're just talking about taste. Yeah, I like what she does. You don't. So that's all.
1: Are we?
4: I promise you, we're talking about the same
6: she's
4: person.
6: She's very quiet. Yeah.
4: Yeah.
6: Softer delivery. Yeah.
1: Okay, I think we're...
4: Yeah, but it's okay that not everybody's for everybody.
2: I knew it in my bones. This show was going to be really strange.
3: It's Thursday.
2: And here we are.
3: It always happens on a Thursday.
2: And I'm due for another meltdown, yeah. And I don't want to do it.
3: Oh, when was the last one?
1: That's right, the anniversary of the meltdown.
3: It's today.
1: Yes. Oh, my God.
2: Yes.
1: Well, then we're going to play a little bit of Haywood Banks' Wiper Blades.
3: Okay.
2: Oh, good.
1: And then we're going to come with Chick's meltdown.
4: So don't speak during the pause, and let's see if we actually go to commercial.
3: Yeah.
6: Yeah. Let's test her.
2: Yeah.
6: Test her out.
2: Really. And then maybe somebody will come in and replace me. That would be good, huh?
1: Could I just maybe come in and just go tick, tick, tick?
3: No.
4: That would not. That doesn't serve the experiment purpose doesn't work.
1: Yeah. Okay. What was the movie where it's about the guy that invented the delayed wiper blade motor?
2: Tucker?
4: Flash of Genius.
2: Was
4: with,
2: it Tucker?
4: With Greg Kinnear.
1: Greg Kinnear, yeah.
2: Oh, that's
1: good movie.
4: It is a good movie.
1: It's about getting screwed by the man.
4: Yeah.
1: And the great Greg Kinnear. Ladies and gentlemen, without any further ado, it's our good friend, Mr. Haywood Banks.

0: It was close.
1: You were nervous.
0: It was close, yeah. Yeah, I counted it off.
2: Well, what's the magic number?
1: I think I seven. Applaud. I applaud your
3: some restraint.
1: Well, done.
0: Okay, yeah. Well, thank you very much.
1: And technically, June 21st, this Sunday, is the anniversary of the meltdown.
3: June 21st, 2018.
1: June 21st, 2018.
2: That's right.
0: Well, I think we can celebrate it today.
1: We
0: can make it a week-long celebration.
1: Or maybe we'll hang in there. We'll do what we've been doing.
2: We'll have
1: a new live one here.
2: Yeah.
1: 26.
0: Oh, okay, good. Well, let's just listen to the classic.
1: Okay.
0: By special request, ladies and gentlemen, it's the Chick McGee meltdown.
3: I got you. But no Houston?
2: No Houston. Not
3: Houston.
2: According to this.
3: Houston. Hello there, Houston. Hello there, Houston.
4: Whatever.
5: But he wants me to stop this. Don't do that. That's irritating. Don't ever make that noise again. I can't make Houston all that noise if you make that noise.
3: No, yeah. Stop line whistling. People can't hear Houston in the low there.
5: Hatbox.
2: We're watching a show breakdown.
5: June 21st, 2018.
3: I wish a team of men in white scrubs come in and drag you off while you're just, Houston. Hello there.
4: We're going viral.
5: Tied up, breaking away.
3: Yeah, and then they inject you. They inject you with something.
5: 1936, Beatles, Ed Sullivan. Josh Kennedy.
3: As they inject you, it's Houston.
2: Happy summer solstice, everyone.
0: There you go.
1: I do love the son of a bitch just hanging there.
6: I hear something new every time.
1: That's pretty good. Yeah.
0: Isn't that nice? When we come back, Christy Lee, what do you got over there?
2: Coming up, we got donuts in the news. We have kitten fishing. We have...
5: Kitten fishing?
0: No, it's not what you think.
5: It is what we think.
0: No.
2: It's
0: one of those dumb dating terms.
3: Yeah. Oh, all right.
0: You're like, cat fishing. Oh, God. Once again, we're in the O'Reilly Auto Parts Studios. This is the Bob and Tom Show.
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1: The Justice Department, along with the U.S. Attorney's Office for the District of Nebraska, announced today charges against five men for an alleged plot to carry out an attack to kill government officials and others attending the Ultimate Fighting Championship Freedom 250 event held at the White House last Sunday. One of the men charged, Abraham Hermosillo Alvarez, a 31-year-old of Omaha, was from Nebraska. According to the charges, the FBI identified Alvarez as an individual using the name Shepard in an encrypted chat app that was used to plan the attack. The FBI assessed that Alvarez was responsible for planning, organizing, and directing the planned attack, based on conversation excerpts from June. Allegedly, Alvarez provided a picture and directions for a safe zone at an old church in Nebraska. He also allegedly instructed the other members to take back roads or the river down to the, quote, pickup location. Later that evening, Shepard allegedly also provided locations in the area for drone launch points and sniper positions. The Pony Express re-ride passed through Buffalo, Phelps, Gosper, Dawson, and the surrounding counties during the late evening to early morning hours of Wednesday, keeping in spirit with the 24-hour service of the original Pony Express. The ride was organized by the National Pony Express Association, an all-volunteer historical organization whose purpose is to identify, reestablish, and mark the original Pony Express trail from St. Joseph, Missouri, through Kansas, Nebraska, Colorado, Wyoming, Utah, Nevada, and into California. Wayne Howard, a former president of the association, said that the yearly re-ride goes from St. Joseph, Missouri to Sacramento, California, over a 10-day period and alternates between heading east and west every year.
2: The trail is about 1,966 miles, according to the old trail. However, we have to do some jig-jogging around a little bit due to cropland and so on. So our re-ride probably involves a few more miles than that.
1: The National Pony Express Association has been riding and carrying commemorative mail for the full 2,000-mile path of the Pony Express since 1980. Over 750 riders participate in the event every year. A Kearney man with outstanding warrants was located through the use of a Flock camera and later a drone after he fled a traffic stop. Philip Rivera is charged with operating a vehicle to avoid arrest, a Class 4 felony, and driving under revocation. His third offense, a Class 2 misdemeanor. Rivera was arraigned on June 16th and a preliminary hearing has been set for July 8th. Rivera was arrested after a Flock camera alerted the Kearney Police Department to the location of his vehicle. I'm Lucas Ratliff, and those were some daily stories and headlines with CentralNebraskaToday.com.
3: Central Nebraska!
4: Kearney Pinnacle Bank drops their second meeting against Hastings, 5 points Bank last night in an 8-3 loss this Legion season. I'm Bobby Hussling with the sports update. Hastings struck first, scoring 4 runs in the second. Kearney got 3 runs across in the third and fourth inning, but Hastings responded, scoring 4 more runs and winning 8-3 last night.
5: You know, a pretty well-competed game all across the board. We just, for the Kearney side of it tonight, we left too many guys on base and put too many guys on base, and that's the story.
4: That was assistant coach Jake Redman for Kearney Pinnacle Bank. Kearney will be at the 5-Tool Colorado Summer Invitational this weekend. We know who will be in the College World Series Finals. North Carolina punched their ticket with a 12-7 win over West Virginia yesterday. Oklahoma followed by punching their ticket to the College World Series Finals, beating Georgia 11-4 last night. Game 1 of the finals will be played on Saturday night with an off day for both schools today and tomorrow. All College World Series action can be heard through 97.7 The Zone. That's your sports update. I'm Bobby Hussling. 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
0: 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Weather update.
6: Scattered light showers this morning, clearing skies this afternoon. 79 for a high today with a light northwesterly wind. Tonight down to 56. Tomorrow, midday rain is possible with a high of 81. Friday night, 20% chance of showers. Still a strong chance of rain heading into Saturday and Saturday night. Saturday's high, 81. Sunday's high, 72. That's the latest Central Nebraska weather. I'm Brian Gallagher.
7: Dick.
8: Hey, indeed. There's Jeff Hoske.
9: Hi, Chick.
10: Look what you've done to us.
8: There's there's Josh Arnold.
11: What of it?
8: There's Ace Cosby. Hey. Josh and I are both.
10: We've all given up.
8: The SS Forlorn. I'm Chick, and hello, Tom.
12: Hello there.
8: Yeah.
13: That'll bring us back.
8: Well, I'll see your hello there and raise you. No?
11: Oh, I love this.
8: Yeah.
14: What's the name of the band?
8: Penthouse 5 or something, I think.
3: Should be the coxman.
8: Well, they're not roosters. They're hens.
3: How do you know?
8: That's what
7: the tenor of their voice.
8: Yeah.
3: Do roosters not buck?
10: Coxman would be a bit deeper voice.
8: I'm sorry, do roosters not what?
3: Buck. Aren't they going buck?
8: No, they scream and yell. They're more screamers.
10: And cockle doodle.
3: Ah, but did you ever hear the term coxman?
8: Of course.
10: Yes.
3: Referencing somebody. He's a real coxman.
10: Yes.
8: Mm-hmm.
7: Right.
8: Where are you going with this, he said.
3: I think it's kind of a dated term. I don't think you hear it much anymore.
7: No. I mean, it's not appropriate in most situations.
4: Like say, radio.
8: You know, he's a gentleman. He's a statesman. A politician beyond reproach. Round coxman. It's Josh Arnold. Josh?
7: You don't hear people say, oh, he's the cock of the walk either anymore. You don't hear that.
3: Yeah. But coxman would have been like a Bill Clinton would have been considered a coxman back in the day.
7: But the fact that cock is in cock of the walk, I think people are shy about saying it.
3: Yeah, I see. There's no way to get out of this discussion.
10: Yeah, there is, because we're talking about dating, I guess, kind of. Relationship experts say a new toxic dating trend is on the rise, and it's called kitten fishing.
3: All right.
10: Unlike catfishing, when someone creates a completely fake identity, kitten fishing involves smaller deceptions designed to make a person seem more attractive.
7: It sounds like dating to me.
3: Yeah. I mean, what is this? Is this
8: Who tells the truth on the first date?
3: This is nothing new.
10: No.
8: Shut up, Oskay.
7: I do.
8: Really?
7: Yeah, I'm tired of wasting women's time. I don't want to hear another woman be like, oh, you've led me to believe. No, I'm like, I have bad credit. I have two ex-wives. They both hate me. I have three kids that also hate me. I have bad manners. I smoke weed. I'm a loser. Like, if you aren't on board, just leave now, and I'll enjoy my Applebee's by myself. We don't need to continue any further.
3: You know, so I love Jeff Austin. What a great person you are.
10: But that's isn't that goblin intimacy? What do we
7: learn? Goblin intimacy.
3: Oh, that's where you're supposed to spill it all in the first day.
10: Yeah, just like what Jeff did.
7: Mm-hmm. Yeah.
3: Wow. Anything we left out, like excessive flatulence, a lot of loose stool when eating peanuts, anything?
7: Aww. Yeah, I mean, you probably won't be pleased in the bedroom. I will be. You won't.
3: Now, Pat, you're famous for your line, I didn't get a DUI, I just like driving mopeds.
7: Yes. Oh, and no, I didn't drive.
10: You
7: like
10: didn't?
7: For the long, I didn't drive for like 14 years, so I had to tell him I didn't drive. I take the bus. Like,
10: why didn't you drive?
7: Because I wasn't legally allowed to.
10: Oh,
7: shut up!
3: For how long? For 14 years?
7: No,
3: did you kill somebody?
7: No, I lost my license for like a year, and then I was just too lazy to go. I thought they were going to arrest me when I went to get my license back.
10: Oh,
7: and so finally, after like 14 years, I was like, well, it's time to go to jail. And I went in, they go, you owe $300. And I was like, you aren't taking me to jail? They go, no. Here, I gave them $300, and they gave me a license.
10: There you go.
3: Did you have to get the ankle monitor back, or do you get to keep it?
7: I have never been to jail.
3: Oh. Why did you lose your license for a year?
8: No, I think the question is, why are you insisting that he's been to jail? What is it about him that you think he's been in
7: Tom
8: jail?
7: What Tom wants to say is, look at him.
10: Yep.
7: That's what his...
8: Right.
7: Yeah.
8: Yeah, and I know that's what he wants.
7: Right,
8: that's why I asked the question.
10: But, of course.
3: You lost your license for a year?
7: Yeah, I didn't have insurance when I got pulled over, and then I got my license suspended, and then when I got pulled over on the suspended license,
3: Was there a component of this where you enjoyed riding the bus and thought you might meet women?
7: No.
3: On the bus, you're going to meet some dirty leg, you know, desperate lady that would do anything to have a square meal.
10: There are people that like to ride the bus, Tom.
3: Good. I'm glad they do. That'll keep them off the road.
7: There's not a lot.
10: Public transportation
7: a lot of
10: is important in
3: cities. I know. I want to run for mayor and take one of the bus lines out of service.
10: Because it affects you.
3: Yeah, that's right. It's a pain in the ass.
8: You are hitting all the hot buttons of being on the wrong side of
3: everyone who rides that bus line, they could have given them a Cadillac for life. No one rides that stupid thing.
8: Here we go.
7: Hundreds of people ride that bus.
10: Yeah, I know.
8: Yeah.
3: No.
8: About thousands.
3: One of my very progressive friends agrees with me.
8: Here we go.
7: That's how my son got to school every day.
8: What were we talking about in the break room?
10: Listen to what Jeff just said.
7: Most public school kids in this city take the public bus to go to school. They don't have school
3: buses. Those are the orange buses. I'm talking about the regular
10: buses. No, they ride the city buses.
8: Nope, but
7: remember earlier we mentioned the bus driver shortage that we really need to do something about?
8: Yeah. But I know
3: don't we have a draft anymore?
7: Boy, that's a draft for bus drivers.
8: That would be hilarious. You know, you'll never hear this. I'm going to keep saying it. Wrong again.
3: So I'm sorry. So what's the name of this stupid dating trend?
10: Kitten fishing.
3: No one's using it.
10: It can include adding a few inches to your height, shaving a few years off your age, or posting heavily edited photos on dating apps.
8: Everyone does this. We just have a term for it now.
10: Experts say these seemingly harmless exaggerations can damage trust.
3: This is not a picture of me with Chris Hansen.
10: Before a relationship even has a chance to begin.
7: Man, some of those Chris Hansen things.
9: Do you have any TV credits? Well, yeah.
8: How about NBC Primetime?
7: Did you know you were coming here did you know the girl you're here to meet is only 14? No, of course not. Why do you have a happy meal? I mean, that was one I actually saw.
8: Yeah.
3: Hey, speaking of TV credits, I can't believe I haven't even mentioned this today. Pat Godwin, TV credit right now. They just released the Pat Godwin Dry Bar special. It's awesome. And you can go to YouTube and you can check it out. You get the Dry Bar app. Now, this is a little tricky, Pat. You got to walk me through this one more time.
9: You can go to the app, Dry Bar app, or the website, and you put in the promo code Pat Godwin, all caps, no spaces, and boom, you get a free month.
3: All right. Now, you've had over 200,000 views in this baby?
9: Yeah, we're getting up there. Yeah, it's great.
3: And it was filmed more than a year ago. And Pat's better than and more handsome than he was even then.
9: If
3: it's hard to believe.
9: Yeah.
3: But it's incredibly well edited and really well photographed. They did such a nice job. But once again, Patty G's big TV credit, the Dry Bar special. Be sure to check that out. I'm sorry, back to kitten. What is it?
10: Kitten fishing. You're guilty of this, Pat, aren't you?
9: Absolutely, yeah. I lie. I use old photos.
10: Yeah.
7: I'm with Jeff. I don't do that.
9: I have an English accent on the first day. I've done that.
3: Oh, come on.
9: I saw us from Australia.
10: Are you serious?
9: I'm dead serious.
3: You told someone you were from...
9: Oh, when I was younger, I did that one time when I lived in southern Indiana for a while.
7: No!
9: Yeah.
3: Did it work?
9: It did. I had to fake it for 2 weeks.
3: How did you undo it?
9: I just finally came clean after about 2 weeks. She was introducing me to her friends as a guy from Australia. I couldn't do an Australian accent, so I just did a Beatle accent.
10: Oh.
9: Are you looking good today? Where do you want to go?
7: Was she like when you did come clean, was she like, what?
9: Nah, it wasn't good. I lied to her for 2 weeks.
3: Yeah. The essence of your relationship is a big lie.
9: And we were together 5 years. That was the first Kim.
10: You told her that you were from Australia, but you couldn't do an Australian accent.
9: No.
8: Why didn't you say you were from Liverpool,
10: right.
8: You dummy?
9: I panicked.
3: So you're not even good at lying.
9: No. It worked, though. We were together a long time.
3: And is that the one where you got the tattoo?
9: No. This is my first Kim way, way back.
10: Is this Miami Kim?
9: No, this is not Miami Kim.
3: Which was the Kim tattoo?
9: That's a Miami Kim, yeah. Kim Robinson.
3: And you between being married to... You've had, what, four Kims?
9: Oh, many more.
3: None of them Asian.
9: No Asian Kims.
7: No.
3: It's amazing, really.
7: I mean,
3: odds are.
7: Yes.
8: Has it been heavy this way today? Is it just me?
10: Yeah.
7: Well, it's just you in that you think it hasn't been heavy like this for the last 2 years.
8: Maybe. I'm just noticing. A little hyper aware, maybe. I don't.
3: Okay, well. Kitten fishing. Okay.
7: I had a coworker who was with a man for 5 years who said he was from England, had a child with the man. Come find out, he was from Texas. He faked his accent for 5 years.
9: 5 years.
7: None of the fellow employees. None of us knew.
8: If you fake an English accent for 5 years, you have an English accent.
7: Yeah, you do now. Yeah.
8: Just go with it.
7: Amazing. Yeah. Married the girl, had a baby with her, and found out because like his estranged father ended up like showing up. And she's like, oh, where's your accent? And he's like, he's from Texas. What the hell are you talking about?
10: Oh, my God.
7: No, he was a server. He would go up to every table. Everyone thought he was British.
3: Man, I bet it helped his tips. I bet people are more prone to tips.
10: Sure.
8: Okay. You know, there's this documentary on Netflix called Maternal Instinct. Have you heard about this?
10: Mm-mm.
8: It was, I'm not sure. It just recently dropped. And this lady gets involved with this man and
12: tells him she's pregnant and she'd had a hysterectomy 5 years before, and goes through the gender reveal and the whole thing, and went online to buy an empathy belly, and there's something electronic in it that makes it look like the baby's kicking through the fake belly, and I'm not going to tell you how it ends, but you won't.
3: See, this makes me more paranoid. I got accused yesterday
12: of
3: being incredibly paranoid, and now I'm even more paranoid.
12: Oh, yeah.
10: What were you paranoid about yesterday?
3: Oh,

0: Willie. Now, Willie, don't take any baths while I'm gone. And Willie looks at me and goes, he's insane. Wouldn't let him take a bath when he was a kid.
1: What?
0: He was nervous about the bathtub and leaving Willie.
2: I get that.
3: You don't want to kill him.
0: I get it now.
3: He is
0: 13.
3: It.
0: Yeah.
1: And, think
2: of 13-year-old Willie. He was kind of clumsy.
4: Yeah, he probably had more pot than Hoskay has now.
5: I'd be tempted to say.
2: I didn't mean that. I just thought a fun, clumsy joke would be.
5: If I left Willie in his hotel room now at 32, I might go, hey, don't take any baths.
2: Yeah. just to be on the safe side.
5: And leave the iron in the closet.
2: Let me come back. Yeah. Make sure all the windows are shut.
4: Willie will be here. He'll be here Monday to defend himself. What's coming up, Christy Lee?
1: Coming up, we have a baby giraffe that needs a name. We have a really cute cat that made his debut on stage in Turkey.
6: Wow.
1: And donuts in the news.
4: Have you seen this cat video, Jim?
1: Yes.
5: Yeah, mildly amusing at best.
3: Are you kidding?
5: No. Animals sometimes do silly things.
4: Would you tell him how radio works? How we're trying to get people to stick around and listen?
5: Play the phones again.
2: No comment.
5: Talk more about the history of Larry Storch or whatever the...
7: Everybody. Our radio works.
2: Okay, I think we got the B-side to Monday.
7: Tell me how radio works.
4: No one mentioned
7: video of a cat.
4: No one mentioned Larry Storch.
5: But it's in that ilk of something that you'd be prone
4: to. I love Larry. Larry Storch made the show F Troop.
8: Oh, did you know that he was a terrific
4: stand-up comedian?
8: A Lego builder.
4: He was not a Lego builder. This is your problem. You not only distort facts, you just make them up out of whole cloth. I'll explain what that means to you later. Christy, do you have anything interesting over there?
1: While the world watches the stars at the FIFA World Cup, my friends at Hyundai have their eyes on the next generation of talent as well. The future stars in soccer turning heads at the age of 14. Because next doesn't wait for an invitation, and neither does Hyundai. Hyundai has always moved the future within reach. They did it when they made advanced safety standard on every one of their vehicles.
5: You know who else didn't wait for an invitation?
1: Who?
5: That cat who walked on stage during Romeo and Juliet.
1: You're right,
5: and sat next to the actor. Yes. There's your story.
1: An engineered
4: EV. That's not even close to the story.
2: I think that's pretty much it.
1: No.
2: There's more.
1: Yeah,
2: I saw.
1: Yeah,
4: there's more.
1: I saw it. Hyundai engineered their EVs with ultra-fast charging capability, and they're still doing things every day to advance whatever it is they do. No, I'm kidding. Because the future isn't some far-off concept. Hyundai, it's already here. Next starts now. Hyundai is an official partner of FIFA, and we love them very, very much.
4: Christy, you've been driving that Hyundai for 3 years.
1: It'll be 3 years in August.
4: I know you love it. You want to get a new one because
1: I have 46,000 miles on it.
4: You could keep it till 200 easy.
1: I know.
4: You just want a nice fancy one. Now, Pat, speaking of Shakespeare.
0: Yeah.
4: Your father was a very well-known director of Shakespeare, live theater. He was excellent, but he also was an actor.
0: Mm-hmm.
4: And I remember you once asked him about Romeo and Juliet. How did that go?
0: We went to the Stratford Festival in Canada.
4: Oh,
0: as we were driving up, I said, Dad, did Romeo ever sleep with Juliet? He goes, well, in the Chicago company they did. It would have been funnier if I didn't say Juliet.
4: Wherefore out there, a boner. We'll be right back. These are the O'Reilly Auto Parts Studios. 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
2: Hi.
1: Hi. There's Pat Godwin.
3: Hello.
1: Hello. There's Jeff Oskey.
4: Hi there, Chick.
1: Hey, man. There's Josh Arnold.
5: Whatever.
1: There's Ace Cosby.
6: Hello.
1: I'm Chick, and hello, hello, Tom.
7: Hello, Chick McGee. Before we move on,
1: especially Wacky Tom today,
7: I would like to do something just for Josh.
3: Yay, me!
7: Okay, now this
3: always
7: is a little
3: you.
7: Bit of an, a little bit of my favorite show, a little bit of my favorite song, I should say. This is the Name That Tune show, I guess we could call it.
4: Okay,
7: Josh, I want you to see if you can figure out what this is. Josh only, by the way. Ace, don't blurt it out. I know you can't stand it, but here we go.
4: That would be your F Troop.
2: Yes.
7: The theme to the TV show F Troop.
1: Do you think
8: the end of the Civil War was
1: somebody elbowed somebody when they called it F Troop? You know what F stands for.
7: Now, one of the great things about that theme song.
1: Wow, dude, that
7: like
1: stink on ice.
7: Many of the great theme songs in television, it explains the premise of the show.
1: That got on television.
2: Yeah.
1: And advertisers spent money so that could be on TV.
2: I watched that show, though.
1: Good.
4: Same. That was a
1: sick-day
4: show.
2: It was definitely
7: and
2: a staple
7: and the star
2: house.
7: Of the show, of course, Larry Storch.
2: I don't know if he was a star. That cute little Ken guy was the
1: Ken
2: star.
1: Barry.
7: Yeah. No, but the comedy didn't come from Ken Barry.
2: And who was the guy with the big schlong? That guy.
1: Forrest Tucker.
7: Forrest Tucker famously had one of the largest male members in Hollywood.
2: That's what I remember.
3: Loud yeah. enough to win.
7: Yeah. And, yeah, but the great Larry Storch, who Josh had referenced earlier, suggesting that I would be bringing up Mr. Storch, and I just did.
2: Was his name Acorn?
7: Agarn.
2: Close enough.
7: Acorn, that you know something? The judges will give you Acorn. Now, today's incredibly most obscure trivia fact.
1: I think it's all been really, really obscure.
7: The band Little Feat...
1: Oh,
7: actually appeared on the show F Troop.
1: Hmm.
7: Lowell George and by the way, they're doing their last tour this summer.
4: Yeah, now
2: please
4: they're going as Swollen Feet.
1: Lowell George ain't doing no tour.
7: Well, the great Lowell George is a feast, as is the great Paul Bearer. But the point is, yeah, if you get a chance, go to see Little Feet. They're on tour.
1: Who do they have singing now? Do you know right off the top of your head? I was, it was Craig Fuller there for a little bit.
7: No, they got it. It's a new dude. But they're the keyboard player.
1: Oh, the new dude. Okay.
7: Sings as well.
2: Do you drag your wife to those shows? Does she go?
7: Thank you for bringing that up, Chrissy. We've actually, I'll tell you a true story.
2: Okay.
7: You and I both went to see our friend, Peter Frampton.
2: Yes.
7: Who, if you get a chance to go see Mr. Frampton, he's brilliant.
2: He has a new album out.
7: And
2: check it out.
7: And a documentary due any day now.
2: Yes, it was at Tribeca. I'm trying to get it. Somewhere else.
7: Hoping to talk to Peter, but I went to see him and I took Kelly, and she's a little bit younger than I am and was not really hip to, I would have thought she would have at least heard, you know, some of the hits, but
2: right.
7: No. So we've kind of come to an agreement that I'm going to hang out, like I'll take my friend Mark or something.
2: Okay.
7: What's your philosophy on that? I guess
2: we're the same age. My husband and I
7: are the
2: same
7: age. That's weird.
4: You know you don't have to do that.
7: What's that like?
2: Yeah, but...
7: No, yeah. That, so then when she goes...
4: My future wife isn't even born yet.
7: Yeah. That's probably...
1: Not a baby!
7: That's pretty much how it is with me.
2: Yeah.
7: But the point is... Yeah, so she has agreed that she will... There are certain shows I'd much rather not suffer through.
2: Right, right.
7: But I've gone to quite a few of them.
2: Now, we all have compromises in our relationship like that.
7: Yeah, I think it's that's important. Because if you're going to spend, you know, whatever, $300 and everything to go see a show, you might as well be able to enjoy it.
2: Absolutely.
7: Not have someone looking at their watch.
2: She didn't get converted to a Frampton fan? Ah.
7: No.
2: I took my kids to see him, and they are now huge Peter Frampton fans. Well, they loved him.
7: I think what you have to do is you have to listen to him before you go to the show.
4: I think that's always a better move. Yeah.
2: Really?
3: You're so familiar with
7: There's certain things where if you don't know anything about it, it's immediately great. Like I went to see that Broadway show, Evan Hansen, whatever it's called, and I'd never heard anything about it, walked in, sat down, and it just blew me away right off the bat. It was so great, that music. But for the most part, I think a lot of music you have to kind of listen to
2: be
7: a lot.
2: Be prepared for.
7: Yeah, yeah. So, but to answer your question is, yeah, we'll split stuff up on occasion.
2: Cool.
4: Sometimes isn't it great though when you an opening band you've never really heard of and they just you just go I have to find everything.
2: Yeah. Yes.
4: Done.
3: That's a great,
7: absolutely.
4: Such a fun discovery.
2: Yeah.
7: Yeah, that happened. That's used to happen. I think even more. Because back in the day, if you look at the, they would put bands together that weren't necessarily of the same ilk.
2: Bob Seger and Kiss is a famous one.
3: Jimi Hendrix and the Monkees.
2: Because I saw Bob.
7: Yeah, well, sometimes it doesn't work. That's an example. Yeah. It doesn't work. But I meant to see Emerson, Lake and Palmer, that kind of what is that progressive rock, and the opening act was Taj Mahal, who was awesome, and then Edgar Winter's White Trash, super funky soul, horn band. Yeah, so but that really worked. That you get introduced to a band, as Josh would suggest.
4: Yeah, that's fun.
7: Yeah, it's really cool when a band you've never heard of just blows you away. We can keep hoping that it'll keep happening.
2: Yeah.
7: But
2: time for our history lesson. Not that you aren't doing history, but you can continue.
7: Oh, we have to do history?
2: Yeah.
7: I got to find out what
4: day is
7: today.
4: Do it now?
2: This is our time frame.
7: Okay, I'm ready to go. What day is today?
2: June 18th.
7: It's going to take me a second. June 17th, June 18th.
2: Sitting in here is like a history lesson every day, isn't it?
4: We learn about things like Larry Storch.
2: Yeah. Anything from 1960 to 1970, we're well aware of.
4: Right.
7: And then Ken Berry is the guy that became Mayberry RFD.
2: That was not a good
4: Mama's
2: show.
4: Family.
2: Yeah. I liked him on Mama's Family.
7: Yeah.
4: Thanks a lot, Mama.
1: Mayberry. Oh my God, that was the catchphrase. Thanks a lot, Mama.
7: Do you remember who the Don Knotts of Mayberry RFD was?
1: Jack Burns.
7: Jack Burns. He was very funny.
2: Oh.
1: He was okay.
7: Yeah, that show was a little bit marginal. Pat, this is for you.
3: All right.
4: Have you ever seen Mayberry CSI?
7: Oh, that's a
4: dark.
7: Yes.
1: That's got to be
7: wow.
1: Up there somewhere.
4: Yeah, I was just going to say,
1: that's
4: someone must have done that.
7: Oh, my God, that's Helen Crump. Pat Godwin.
3: Yes, sir?
7: This is an easy one.
3: Maybe.
7: I know that you're drugged out right now with the shoulder
3: thing. I'm not on
7: any
3: drugs. I haven't been, did it the first 3 days, and I'm done.
7: You just said Romeo and Gillette a minute ago.
3: Yeah, that was just a normal flub. It's actually a magic act, Romeo and Gillette, Penn Gillette.
7: 1682.
3: Oh.
7: This guy is credited with being the founder of Philadelphia.
3: Well, that would be William Penn.
7: William Penn. There you
4: go. Was that his real name, or was that a...
7: Penn name?
3: Nom de Penn.
1: Is that the statue that looks like he's peeing? Or
3: yeah,
1: is, yeah.
3: That's William Penn.
1: That's what I thought, yeah.
7: Was he a Quaker?
3: I don't know.
1: No, but they did eat.
4: Sex.
1: They did eat.
3: I do know that.
1: They did enjoy some oatmeal, though.
7: Okay. Oh, this is good. 1815, Napoleon and France defeated by British forces. Where, Christie Lee?
2: In what year?
7: 1815. Famously, Napoleon, big loser.
2: Your
7: hint is
4: ABBA, an ABBA song.
3: A soda, club soda.
7: Yes. Yeah. I think sparkling water.
3: Yes, sparkling water. Flavored sparkling water.
1: Waterloo!
7: The answer is Waterloo.
2: Waterloo's a soda. Oh, it
3: yeah,
2: is.
3: That's the hip one right now. Yeah.
2: You're right.
3: That's what the ladies drink.
7: Waterloo is.
2: I hate history. You know this.
4: We threw a lot of weirdness at you.
2: Yeah.
7: But there's that ABBA song.
4: Yeah.
2: It's
4: yeah.
2: ABBA. No, it's not what I'm doing.
4: I know. I did it too. I had to correct myself.
1: ABBA.
7: Winning.
3: Hilarious.
1: Mr. Time. Mr. Timeless. That's what they call him.
2: Yes, ABBALOO. ABBALOO? I'm losing my mind.
4: Abaloo is when
7: Desi Arnaz was in ABBA.
2: Abaloo.
7: Abaloo. Let's see now.
2: Didn't get much sleep.
7: This is interesting, and I did not know this. In 1873, Susan B. Anthony was fined $100
4: for lesbianism.
7: No. For voting,
3: surprises, not $1.
7: For voting in the U.S. presidential election.
2: Mm.
7: They say that would be inflation adjusted to $2,118. Susan B. Anthony, I remember famously, I do remember this part of the story. She famously did a write-in. She wrote in D's Nuts, funny enough.
4: Yeah, boy, she was a joker.
7: She was funny.
1: Just a card.
7: No,
1: Susie.
7: Now, today she could pay that fine in
2: Susan B. Anthony
7: in
2: bucks.
7: Butch bucks, yeah. Okay, let's see now. Here we go. In 1898, the first, this is called an amusement pier, opened in Atlantic City.
2: Mm.
7: Now, in 1898, it was a lot different, as you know. What do they call it? The freak show.
2: Yeah.
7: You just would just go in there and watch people that had horrific diseases.
3: Yeah. Had a diving horse, famously.
7: Yeah. Mm-hmm. Yeah.
2: Isn't that where they did Miss America?
7: Mm-hmm. Eventually, yeah.
2: Mm-hmm.
7: But back in the day, did you ever go into a freak show?
2: Yes.
7: I went to one once, and it was, oh, my God. Just
2: not my cup of tea.
7: Yeah. Here we go. This is better. Christy Lee, you'll get this one.
2: I doubt it.
7: 1928. Mm-hmm. She was the first woman to fly across the Atlantic Ocean, landing at Blurry Point, Wales.
2: Oh, Amelia Earhart.
7: Very good. And
2: I knew that one.
7: Yeah. Blurry Point is where they always take pictures of Bigfoot.
4: Yes. Well, I mean, they are prevalent there, but it's a shame.
7: Yeah. 2001, The Fast and the Furious premiered.
2: Ah.
7: Got 25 years of that?
2: Yeah.
4: Coming back into theaters this August.
7: No kidding.
2: I'm not a fan of the first one.
4: It's number slower. Number 11, right? I think. Isn't that right?
7: I think so.
4: Yeah. Coming up.
2: Yeah.
7: And don't they have like superheroes now when they fly and stuff?
4: Not quite. Mm-hmm. Almost nearly superhuman people.
2: Yeah.
4: But
2: they hold on to torpedoes and stuff.
7: Didn't want them stepping a torpedo or something.
4: I'm sorry if you were to actually watch the films.
7: Well, I would never watch
4: He put his foot out the car and kicked the torpedo.
2: Jason Statham is a badass.
3: Didn't you and Chick Josh go to watch them all in one day?
4: We watched them all over a couple weeks.
7: Oh.
4: And then we went and saw, I think it was Fast 8. Fate of the Furious.
1: Eight or nine.
4: Yeah,
1: so maybe it is eight. Yeah.
7: 25 years ago. So if you...
1: I know they're clogging up my movie.
7: If you have the mentality to see that movie, you would have knocked up your girlfriend 25 years ago. That kid would probably just be maybe about to get his GED.
4: and knock up his girlfriend.
7: Yeah.
2: Oh,
7: he didn't know he did that 7 years ago. Happy birthday, Paul McCartney. Oh, wow. This is interesting, Patty G. Listen to this. Paul McCartney was born in 1942, which would make him...
3: 85?
7: 84.
2: Yeah.
4: You were close. Yeah. What are you so mad at?
7: I thought he would pick up on the, when I'm 84.
3: Oh, well.
7: Does he still sing that line?
4: He says 64,
1: It is 64.
7: I know, but I'm saying we could augment
3: surprised
7: it.
3: Surprised I didn't pick up on that.
4: Yeah.
7: I think any simpleton would.
4: Why didn't you pick up on what was in his head?
1: Because any simpleton would have. And I don't know why people won't talk to me if I call them simpleton. I don't know what the problem is there.
4: For the listener at home.
1: All morning.
4: Chick McGee just said all that with his head in his hand. I mean,
1: all morning.
7: Sorry.
1: This is exhausting.
7: Roger Ebert was born in this date in 1942. Sadly, he's gone. Is there anybody...
1: RogerEbert.com, though, still out there.
7: Mm-hmm. Yeah, is there anybody that has the power that those two guys have anymore?
4: No.
7: They were kind of the it.
4: Yeah, yeah.
1: I think a lot of people rely on Rotten Tomatoes, or maybe I've got that wrong.
2: Yeah, but we didn't have social media back then. We only had the guys on TV.
1: Oh.
2: That was it.
4: By the way, Gene Shalit just passed away.
2: Yeah, he did.
4: Thought that happened 20 years ago.
3: So did I. Hasn't really been out there.
7: He was 100, right?
4: Yeah.
2: Yes. Yeah.
4: Man, that guy was a card, wasn't he?
2: Yeah. Oh,
7: I love that guy.
5: I loved it.
7: The crazy hair, the weird mustache.
4: Yeah.
2: Yeah.
4: Bow tie.
7: Wait a minute. What am I saying?
4: What an odd man.
7: Husky. Halloween, you could go as Gene Shalit. Right.
2: He'd have to shave his beard, though.
7: Yeah, but you got the stash going. You got the nutty hair.
2: Nutty hair.
1: Yeah, look how nutty his hair is.
3: That's nutty.
7: You'd have to.
2: He's got beautiful hair. You're just jealous.
7: I am. You'd have to kind of puff it out.
4: It'll throw out.
7: Okay. Oh, that's really cool.
4: It'll throw out.
7: Do you have a pick?
4: No.
7: At home?
4: I'll loan you one. Very good, Ace.
7: And
4: good.
7: Ace has the solid brother fist on it. they only make two kinds.
4: Fisted and not fisted?
7: Yeah. You have to order. It's like the old days of smoking and non-smoking.
2: Oh,
7: okay, well, we've done a nice job today. Thank you. that's history for you, Christy.
2: Okay, thank you.
7: I blame you. Right now, let's talk real quick about money. Money, money, money.
4: Give me some money, Tom.
7: Give me some money. How about this? Your house can give you some money. What am I talking about? 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
3: 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I'm Greg Wagner.
4: 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We're in the O'Reilly Auto Parts Studios at the news desk. It's Christy Lee.
5: Hi.
4: There's Pat Godwin.
6: Hey, Chick.
4: Hey, man. There's Jeff Oskey.
7: Hey, man.
4: Hey, there's Josh Arnold.
8: Hi.
4: There's Ace Cosby.
9: Hello.
4: I'm Chick, and hello. Hello, Tom.
10: There we go. Testing.
11: Check. Yep. Check. Check. Sibilance. Good morning. Good afternoon. Good evening, depending on when you're listening. How is it, everybody?
4: People are more or less trapped in the subway right now, trying to get out to the Knicks.
5: Imagine?
4: It takes like an hour to get out of the subway.
11: Yeah, well, it's raining.
4: They're kind of trapped there.
11: They've got a chance of a thunder shower in New York City today. So.
5: You'll see it all over TV later.
11: Okay.
5: Hey, there's a new viral food experiment that involves pan-frying glazed donuts. New York-based content creator Kelly Cha kicked off the trend by sharing a video of herself frying up a glazed donut from Krispy Kreme to create a crunchy and almost creme brulee exterior.
11: Hmm.
5: The clip garnered millions of views and inspired other users, including the official Krispy Kreme account, to make their own versions.
11: Oh, so you take a donut and you
5: fry it up. Right. Pretty easy.
11: Okay. That's
4: No. We heard what Chrissy said.
11: No, I mean, why
4: now
11: is this?
4: Let's have Tom explain it to us.
11: No, I mean, it's any moron could do this.
5: Yeah?
7: But she thought to do it and actually put it on.
4: Yep, there you go. Yeah.
11: Okay.
5: Users pointed out that the trend is not necessarily new. Mm. In 2024, Chef David Chang fried up donuts and served them alongside a scoop of ice cream
4: his
5: show.
4: Changin'.
5: Dinner Time Live with David Chang. Yeah.
7: Dinner Time Live.
11: Isn't this the staple of the state fair, deep frying stuff over again?
5: She's just pan frying. She's not deep frying. That's different.
4: I have two questions.
11: Pan frying.
4: Yeah. What's your problem with this lady doing that? And my follow-up is, why are we doing this story?
11: Because I hate reading about so-called influencers. What does she call herself?
5: She's a content creator.
11: A content creator.
7: You know, that's what we are.
5: Yeah.
11: No.
10: It's the way of the world right now.
4: I'm pretty sure.
11: I'm not a content creator. I'm an angry white guy.
4: Back to that, are we? Okay.
11: Angry white guy.
5: Angry white guy.
11: Now, this does go on to say, others suggested different methods of cooking, including using a waffle iron.
5: Yeah, we've heard of that.
11: What was that? We were talking about
5: fried anyway.
11: What were we talking about?
5: Redundant.
11: We were talking about something else you could use because I've decided I'm going to go.
7: Mashed potatoes?
11: That's what it was. Thank you, Josh.
5: Oh, and the waffle iron?
11: Yeah, I'm going to go. I was looking at buying a waffle iron.
4: Potato cakes, can't beat them.
5: I love them.
11: And someone, you were saying, that'd be great for mashed potatoes and also for us, like cinnamon rolls, you put them in there.
5: We have Jason's got us up. There's the fried donut for the David Chang show.
7: Oh, that looks great, doesn't it?
5: Yeah. It does.
11: Is that ice cream on top of it?
5: Yeah, that's what we
11: did. God, that looks fantastic.
7: Yeah, that looks really good.
2: It does look good.
5: Yeah.
11: Don't go Changing. Thank you for checking.
5: A ballet performance of Romeo and Juliet in Turkey went off script when an orange cat wandered onto stage and interacted with the performance.
7: Can you believe how funny that is?
5: Video by the Imperial Russian Ballet Company in Izmir shows the cat wandering onto the stage during the climactic scene following Romeo's death.
7: What's funny is the cat wasn't supposed to do that.
5: No,
7: it wasn't.
11: Josh, as someone who appreciates art, I can tell you that this is the scene, the climax of the theatrical performance.
7: Right.
11: Not only is it Romeo and Juliet, it's Romeo and Juliet with ballet.
5: Yes, so you can't talk at all.
11: Yes. Now, had I been at this performance, I would have left at halftime. intermission.
5: Spits right by the poisoned Romeo before biting and scratching his head.
11: He's supposed to be dead.
7: Spoiler alert.
5: The dancer does not flinch. Juliet drags Romeo by his legs away from the cat before she resumes
11: So she ad-libbed that. That's
5: morning.
11: Isn't that hilarious?
5: Oh, God.
7: No, not hilarious.
4: You know what? It's mildly amusing.
7: Yeah, it's...
11: This happened in some backwater in Turkey, and it made the international news.
7: I haven't seen chaos like this since that stray wandered into cats.
11: Yeah.
7: But thankfully, most people didn't notice.
4: Right.
7: Exactly.
11: You're familiar with Shakespeare, Pat. Your dad was
2: grew up with it.
11: Director.
7: Do you think being the more familiar you are with Shakespeare, the funnier this cat story is?
11: No. I don't.
2: They're set in concrete with what they have to say, so they can't really improvise and get around it. So,
7: but it's ballet. Yeah.
6: What tabby ballet through yonder window breaks?
7: Well, he's all right. I mean, you're trying to have a little fun with it.
11: No, we're not having fun. Oh, we got the video.
4: There it is.
11: See, he's supposed to be dead, and this cat's biting his face, scratching him.
7: Dead. Yeah.
11: Now, Juliet has the presence of mind to grab the corpse's body and pull him away. The
5: cat's like, hey, I was having fun with that. What are you doing, lady?
11: And then she gets over him, and
5: she's
11: sobbing. And did she get up and keep dancing?
4: Do they dance in Romeo and Juliet?
5: Yes, it's a ballet.
11: This is a ballet version. Like I said, this is double the pain.
4: Well, the hell with that.
5: I love a ballet. What is wrong with
7: you? Well, you're a girl. Fest.
5: Oh, my God.
11: Do they do the dialogue, or is that being done off stage?
7: I bet they barely did dialogue.
5: I don't think they do dialogue.
7: Yeah, it's ballet.
5: The ballet.
7: I saw one ballet in my life, and it was actually cool. It was Dracula. So I liked it.
11: Did they talk?
7: No.
5: No.
11: Was there a lot of, ladies leaning back while he's biting on her neck stuff?
7: Not a ton of that, but some.
4: Was there a stray cat on the stage?
7: No.
5: Was
7: so
5: there a stray
7: cat
5: strut?
7: I didn't care for it.
11: Huh.
7: Boy, this is as exciting as Pizza Rat. Remember that?
4: Oh, yeah.
7: Can you guys believe that this rat ate a piece of garbage on the ground? No, I can't. Let's bother the world with it.
5: I think June 18th is going to be your nervous breakdown day.
4: Welcome aboard, son.
11: When we come back,
5: Al Jackson.
11: We'll talk with comedian Al Jackson. And I'm looking forward to talking to Al, as always. Plus, we have robot toilets in the news. Now, this is exciting.
7: I hope they're wandering around. And
11: yes.
7: You can...
5: yes.
11: This is fantastic. Finally. This is like Uber Eats, except it's Uber Shats, and then they bring it to you. We'll find
7: Chick
11: out
7: is
11: more.
7: Already out the door.
11: These are the O'Reilly Auto Parts Studios. 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
14: The Justice Department, along with the U.S. Attorney's Office for the District of Nebraska, announced today charges against five men for an alleged plot to carry out an attack to kill government officials and others attending the Ultimate Fighting Championship Freedom 250 event held at the White House last Sunday. One of the men charged, Abraham Hermosillo Alvarez, a 31-year-old of Omaha, was from Nebraska. According to the charges, the FBI identified Alvarez as an individual using the name Shepard in an encrypted chat app that was used to plan the attack. The FBI assessed that Alvarez was responsible for planning, organizing, and directing the planned attack, based on conversation excerpts from June. Allegedly, Alvarez provided a picture and directions for a safe zone at an old church in Nebraska. He also allegedly instructed the other members to take back roads or the river down to the, quote, pickup location. Later that evening, Shepard allegedly also provided locations in the area for drone launch points and sniper positions. The Pony Express re-ride passed through Buffalo, Phelps, Gosper, Dawson, and the surrounding counties during the late evening to early morning hours of Wednesday, keeping in spirit with the 24-hour service of the original Pony Express. The ride was organized by the National Pony Express Association, an all-volunteer historical organization whose purpose is to identify, reestablish, and mark the original Pony Express Trail from St. Joseph, Missouri, through Kansas, Nebraska, Colorado, Wyoming, Utah, Nevada, and into California. Wayne Howard, a former president of the association, said that the yearly re-ride goes from St. Joseph, Missouri to Sacramento, California, over a 10-day period and alternates between heading east and west every year.
15: The trail is about 1,966 miles, according to the old trail. However, we have to do some jig-jogging around a little bit due to cropland and so on. So our re-ride probably involves a few more miles than that.
14: The National Pony Express Association has been riding and carrying commemorative mail for the full 2,000-mile path of the Pony Express since 1980. Over 750 riders participate in the event every year. A Kearney man with outstanding warrants was located through the use of a Flock camera and later a drone after he fled a traffic stop. Philip Rivera is charged with operating a vehicle to avoid arrest, a Class 4 felony, and driving under revocation. His third offense, a Class 2 misdemeanor. Rivera was arraigned on June 16th and a preliminary hearing has been set for July 8th. Rivera was arrested after a Flock camera alerted the Kearney Police Department to the location of his vehicle. I'm Lucas Ratliff, and those were some daily stories and headlines with CentralNebraskaToday.com.
16: Central Nebraska!
17: Kearney Pinnacle Bank drops their second meeting against Hastings 5 Points Bank last night in an 8-3 loss this Legion season. I'm Bobby Hussling with the sports update. Hastings struck first, scoring 4 runs in the second. Kearney got 3 runs across in the third and fourth inning, but Hastings responded, scoring 4 more runs and winning 8-3 last night.
18: You know, a pretty well-competed game all across the board. We just, for the Kearney side of it tonight, we left too many guys on base, put too many guys on base, and that's the story.
17: That was assistant coach Jake Redman for Kearney Pinnacle Bank. Kearney will be at the Five Tool Colorado Summer Invitational this weekend. We know who will be in the College World Series Finals. 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All College World Series action can be heard through 97.7 The Zone. That's your sports update. I'm Bobby Hussling. 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
13: 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Weather update.
16: Scattered light showers this morning, clearing skies this afternoon. 79 for a high today with a light northwesterly wind. Tonight down to 56. Tomorrow, midday rain is possible with a high of 81. Friday night, 20% chance of showers. Still a strong chance of rain heading into Saturday and Saturday night. Saturday's high, 81. Sunday's high, 72. That's the latest Central Nebraska weather. I'm Brian Gallagher.
4: Hey, welcome back to the Bob and Tom Show. We are in the O'Reilly Auto Parts Studios. Christy Lee is at the news desk.
5: Yes, I am.
4: There's Pat Godwin.
2: Chick.
4: Hey, man, there's Jeff Oske.
19: Hello.
4: Yes, there's Josh Arnold.
20: Hi.
4: There's Ace Cosby.
21: Hey, Chick.
4: Hey, man, I'm Chick. Hello, Tom.
20: Hello, Chick McGee. Let's go to the big screen, Chick McGee.
4: All right.
20: There he is. Oh, wow. I never could recognize Al. It's Al Jackson, a comedian.
22: What's up?
5: You're hotel room Al today, aren't you?
22: I am. I'm shout out. I am in Bloomington, Illinois, about to do a show for basically all the school resource officers in the state of Illinois. It's my second year in a row doing it. So
20: all right.
22: I love it. I love this organization.
20: And you've got it looks like you're kind of in outer space right now. You've got like
22: I couldn't look
20: headset
22: Tom,
20: on.
22: When I got on with Jason, he goes, "You've been in your room obsessing about the lighting, haven't you?" And I was like, "Jason, we are closer than most married couples. I have been I am obsessed with lighting, and I cannot figure out the lights in here. It looks like I banged a stripper. I didn't make the bed. It's not the angle that I like." Tom, but we're going to soldier through it.
20: Yeah, it looks like there's a lightning storm in front of you that keeps flashing. But you look good, though.
22: I don't know how to turn the TV off.
20: You got the aviator shades on. You're looking good. You're doing kind of a,
22: well, thank you.
20: You're doing kind of a 5 o'clock shadow thing going on.
4: I don't think those are aviators, but go ahead.
22: I do have the little 5 o'clock shadow. I flew here yesterday, and the guy that's putting the conference on, he goes, you might want to change your flight. And he sent me a screenshot of just the weather pattern.
5: Yeah.
22: We flew through Tornado Alley yesterday. And then I saw an article this morning that Illinois has set the record, is three tornadoes away from setting the record already in July. There have been tornadoes all over the place. But I'm here and I'm ready to do the show and I'm happy to be on with my peoples on a Thursday morning.
20: Oh, then thank you very much. You've missed quite a bit today on our program. I think we've pretty much insulted everybody.
4: No,
5: we haven't.
4: Al, you'll know what I mean by when I say this. Good luck trying to get a coherent thought out of Tom today. Go ahead.
20: Oh, good. Okay, cool.
4: Yeah.
22: One of my favorite mornings.
20: Al Jackson, comedian, is also a linguist of sorts, a man who appreciates a good turn of phrase, if you will. And Al is helping educate yours truly, in the world of hipness, in the world of the of lingo, if you will.
4: See what I mean?
5: Oh, my God.
20: Of jargon. What have you got for me today, Al?
22: I have a lot, besides a number of incoming texts from Temu that I have that are clouding my phone. I do get things from Temu, and once you it's like I'm sure women can really – appreciate this. There's like a guy where you're hesitant to give him your number and you're like, what can it hurt? And then he texts you nonstop. That's my relationship with Temu. Tom, I digress. Tom, let's get into it. Tom, if I sent you a text that just had the three letters LMP, what am I asking you to do?
20: Uh-oh. Does each one designate the first letter of an actual word?
22: Yes, it is an acronym.
20: LMP. Is the P an anatomical reference?
22: No.
20: Okay. I think it's a fair
4: question.
20: Does
4: it have to do with any sort of pate?
20: LMP. I assume it's let me play, maybe?
22: No. That's an interesting request.
20: Anybody know this?
22: Well, how often would that phrase be said where you'd have to make an acronym for
21: it? Is it like my post?
22: Jimboree?
20: Oh, is that what it is? Like my post?
21: Is it?
22: I'll accept that. Like my page, like my post. Absolutely.
20: Well, that was an ace. Ace threw that in there. I would have had no idea.
22: Ace coming in from the stands.
5: Yeah.
22: I love it. Yeah, that's what it is. Like my page.
20: I was noticing something yesterday, the phrase DTF.
5: Yeah.
20: Which I'm familiar with. There was a TV show that used that.
22: Yeah. I just watched that, and I thought about Josh, weirdly, because it's DTF St. Louis.
5: Oh.
7: Yep. Wow. Oh, yeah. I have not seen it.
22: Jason Bateman's really good in it. I loved it. I'm surprised more people are not talking about it.
5: God, I love Jason Bateman.
20: Yeah, I'll have to check it out. I was looking for something to watch, and that was one of the shows that was recommended. And I'm hip enough to know what DTF means. So.
22: Yeah, it's part of DTF has been around. I feel like that's this generation's ASL. Remember, for us, it was age, sex, location. Shout out to the AOL chat room days. And, you know, now it's DTF. They can just get right to it. They don't care where you live.
20: Wait a second. I missed ASL. What does it stand for?
4: American Sign Language.
22: Age,
7: sex, location.
22: Yeah, really? Age, sex, location. Yeah.
20: And that was an invitation of sorts?
7: Kind of. Well that, then yeah, you had, in between those, Al, you had the you up.
5: Yeah, you up.
7: Question yes. mark.
22: Well, yeah, you up is a direct, like, text you would send somebody. ASL is, like, very pre, like, you could, things were more regional, so you'd have a chat room, and it would be, like, Indianapolis chat room, Toledo chat room. There would be chat rooms. So like, but you didn't know if that person lived there. So you'd be like, before we even start talking, are you within 4 hours of me driving to meet Chris Hansen?
20: I see. That's the second Chris Hansen reference today. Well, Al, that's very helpful. Let's learn something else. What else have you got for me?
22: Tom, if I tell you something is buns, what am I telling you?
5: Buns?
7: Yeah, buns.
22: Buns.
20: B-U-N-S? Buns?
22: Yes, sir.
5: Hmm.
20: I assume it's a positive? That's really buns.
22: Well, here's a hint. We had a word that was similar to this.
7: Right.
22: And it's the same meaning.
7: Okay.
22: Josh definitely has it.
7: Yeah. It's funny.
20: Does it reference the posterior? As in nice
22: yes,
20: buns?
22: Yes, absolutely.
20: So how would you use it in a sentence?
7: Man, I was really excited about this new restaurant, but I don't know about you guys, but my meal was buns. Is that okay?
22: That's 100% it.
7: Yeah.
20: So then it's less than good.
22: Yes.
7: It's ass. Yeah.
20: Oh, it tasted like ass?
7: Yeah.
20: Oh, so it's that direct. Oh, I see. Okay. Wow.
22: It can be. It doesn't even have to be taste. It's just like, because remember we did the word cheeks?
7: Right, yeah.
22: And you could just say, God, you know, we've been waiting for 2 years for his new album, and it comes out. It's 8 songs, and it's cheeks.
7: It just means it stinks.
22: It's like,
20: oh, okay.
22: Yeah.
20: And it's a little more general than going right for, say, it's bunghole. If you
7: right. Right.
20: That'd be more.
22: So, Tom, can I hear you use buns in a sentence, please?
20: I was going to take my dogs for a long walk the other day, but the sky turned gray and the weather was buns.
7: I like
22: that's
7: it.
22: Perfect. Yeah. Yeah. That's absolutely perfect. That's how you would do it. Yeah.
20: Yeah, but impressed. If I said that, then Kelly would say, what are you talking about? And I, would, yes, I don't know. Al Jackson taught me that.
22: She's immediately checking your phone. Who are you talking to?
5: Yeah.
20: This is fun. Oh, give me one more, Al.
22: All right, Tom. And this is one that I think that a lot of people can we can all appreciate this because either we have done it or a friend has done it. So, Tom, what is spiral posting?
20: Wow. Is it like going down a rabbit hole? Someone gets on a topic and they just spiral downward and downward and downward?
22: I'll take it. It's those long chunk paragraphs that people have on Facebook or as an Instagram description under a picture, and it's way too personal, usually angry, and you call a friend like, are you good? Because it's kind of like very, you know, it's just a long chunk about like their ex-husband. If you want to pick these kids up, then you're like, yo, your kids can read this. Like, this should not be on the internet. Like, yeah, just going down like a rabbit hole, but it's kind of like,
7: you're emotionally spiraling.
22: Yeah.
7: You're crashing out.
20: Yeah.
22: All right. Okay. Yeah. Sometimes you'll see it about politics or whatever it is, but it's just like, this is not, the place for that.
5: Yeah.
20: I like that. Well, Al Jackson, thank you very much. Good luck with your gig today.
22: Thank you.
20: And you're talking to a bunch of teachers?
22: No, these are the police officers that are in high schools.
20: Okay.
22: Yeah, so basically, like, if anybody remembers, like, the friendly police officer that was in their high school that was kind of, like, chill, they got, like, a polo shirt on. And one of the things that made me really like this organization is not only was I a teacher, but the guy running the conference said, yes, we're cops, but we're cops that hug. And I was like, I love it. You know, it was, like, real dope. So shout out to all the school resources officers all over the country. You guys are doing important work.
20: Now, we were talking with Jeff Oskey earlier, and he told a great story about the bus driver, Buck.
0: Oh, yeah.
20: Such a cool guy. Did you take a bus to school?
22: Absolutely.
20: Do you remember the names of any of your bus drivers?
22: I remember one, and she was just like, they're just adults in your life that put their arm around you and show you that they really care. And there's also adults that let you know that they're not huge fans of kids. And that's what she was. So she just was not, she was there to do her job. And, that was it. But you know what? I'm here alive. Not everybody has to be an inspiration.
0: Right.
22: She did not.
0: Sometimes you just need somebody to drive the bus.
22: Yeah. There were going to be no movies about Miss Turner. And like Uplift, Morgan Freeman is not going to play her husband. Like she did not, she was not a fan, bro.
20: Wow. But was she buns?
22: She
20: did her job.
22: I think it's a good indicator of what adult life is going to be. Not everybody is going to be like this thing. It's like, I saw the light in Tom's eyes. Some people are like, get on the bus, get off of the bus.
20: So she was a DTD, down to drive. And that's it?
22: That
20: was her thing.
5: Yeah, that's very good.
20: Well, thanks, Al. See you soon.
22: All right, love you guys.
5: Bye, Al. Bye.
20: Comedian Al Jackson. I just love that guy. Now, that your story about your bus driver was so inspirational. It felt like this great guy in your life. Everybody loved him. You were telling me off the air, a bunch of your buddies heard you talking about it. They're going, yeah.
0: Yeah, kids I went to grade school with are messaging me, and they just put, yes, Buck, because that's what we would all say was, yes, Buck, and they'd be like, yes, Buck.
20: That's cool. I mean, there are stories about, it's not always just the teacher. Sometimes that's, you know, the janitor or the librarian or the bus driver.

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6: 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It's been a long day.
7: It's been a long week.
6: Yeah, it really has. There's Christy Lee at the news desk.
8: Hello.
6: There's Pat Godwin.
9: Hey, Chick.
6: There's Jeff Oskey.
10: Hello.
6: There's Josh Arnold.
11: Hi.
6: There's Ace Cosby.
12: Hello.
6: I'm Chick McGee. Hello, Tom.
13: Hello, Chick McGee. Just reviewing some letters for tomorrow's show.
6: Oh, really?
7: Oh, good.
13: Very excited. Finish this one first. I'm ready to go. What do you got over there?
7: Rocky Horror Picture Show coming to the Las Vegas Sphere.
6: I've never seen that in a live atmosphere.
7: You haven't?
6: No, I hosted. I hosted where I came out and I said, hey, welcome to the show. And then I got out of there as fast as I could. Yeah, but I never. I
13: mean, is that going to work?
7: Sphere Entertainment announced it'll be showing a new immersive version of the 1975 film in 2027.
13: That'll be fun.
6: I don't know what they're going
7: to
6: do.
7: They have to have toast come through. Are people going to be able to bring all that stuff in?
13: I bet they'll have it.
6: Yeah.
7: Because the Wizard of Oz has props. So.
13: Right.
7: Yeah.
13: Oh, so as you walk in, they'll hand you the...
11: No, I bet toast will fall from the ceiling and the squirt guns.
6: Let me ask you, it just dawned on me. When you went to see The Wizard of Oz, it wasn't standard length, right? They cut it short.
13: Yeah, they cut it.
6: So was that so people could get back out to the tables and the games, get them out there and gamble?
7: No, they said it was because they needed to fit it into the sphere or something. And they added, stuff to make it... And they took out one of the best songs. That sounds like... Cowardly Lion's song.
6: We need them out there gambling, not in here watching Dorothy, okay?
7: Well, might, but...
13: Does a casino own that, though?
7: Does the Venetian owners?
8: Imagine that being in Vegas like that and not having some kind of deal.
7: It's connected to the Venetian
8: Hotel. Well, Bugsy comes in.
9: Oh, it is?
7: Uh-huh.
13: Yeah, when I went there to see the Eagles, and it was great, and I highly recommend it. And the Eagles are going to do a handful of concerts there this year, and then they're going to be done. But what's interesting about this article, keep reading. How much money do you think the Wizard of Oz made?
7: The statement did not specify how the experience will be different from the midnight screening staple that we all know and love. But in the case of the Wizard of Oz, we just talked about this, a producer and AI specialist have created an entirely new version of the 1939 classic. Wizard of Oz has sold over 3 million tickets, taking in $400 million so far this year.
9: Whoa. Pretty good.
13: Yeah.
9: Boffo.
13: Mm-hmm.
9: Now, I imagine it's not going to be tacked on to the box office receipts, since it is a different version, and yeah. You know.
13: That's interesting.
7: Of the actual film.
9: So it can't change the history.
7: Yeah.
9: Right.
7: Interesting.
13: But if you haven't been to the Sphere, you're sort of sitting inside a giant globe.
7: And, yeah, like a planetarium.
13: Yeah.
8: Sitting inside a giant sphere.
7: Yeah.
13: Well, I mean, not everybody has seen it. Not everybody is as conversant with contemporary technology as you are.
8: They don't understand the word sphere? I understand, Tom.
13: When I went to see it, and Don Henley was saying, because there was no PA visible anywhere, and there were no amps on stage, whatever. And Don Henley said, "Yeah, there's, I think he said whatever 250,000 little tiny speakers up on the inside of this thing. It was really cool.
7: I can't wait to see that. I'm going to go there in November to see the Eagles.
13: Mm-hmm. Aren't you going to see the Eagles, Sher?
8: I might be. That the jury's still out.
7: You want to come with us?
8: You know what? Let me think. No.
13: The Rocky Horror thing.
7: Yes. Have you seen it?
13: You know something?
7: No, you haven't.
13: No, wait. I saw it when it first came out, before the whole ritual of the toast.
10: I was there. It was
7: 75. It's right in his wheelhouse.
8: Call him Dr. Frankenfurter. You know, that actually sounds like a name that you would come up with, Dr. Frankenfurter.
13: I went to a cast party of the London production of that show. That was weird.
8: Yeah?
13: I was with my sister. And
7: were they still in costume? Is that
13: No,
7: why
13: but they were
7: weird?
13: Just a complete group of total weirdos. You know,
9: I saw it on the stage in London. I forget who played Frankenfurter. It was somebody like, it wasn't Adam Ant, but it was somebody like that.
8: Okay.
9: Yeah.
8: That Adam Ant, he'd be a good choice.
9: That wouldn't be bad, yeah.
13: I'm trying to think, what's the movie?
8: Even then, though, were you a hardliner when your sister would take you some, get me away from this.
13: No, I didn't know what the hell was going on. It was just a group of I was used to all of her weird friends.
9: There's a version now on Broadway with Juliet Lewis and all kinds of people.
13: But what is
8: Rocky Horror?
9: Yeah.
13: What's the movie that they go to see the Rocky Horror in the movies? Is it like Fame, one of those movies where they're actually attending the movie and doing all the stuff that they... I forget what
7: I don't know.
13: But that kind of shows you how if you've never been, that's what it's like.
7: It's very immersive. Yeah, you get to participate.
13: And there are people that have done it 1,000 times.
7: Oh yeah. So dress up like your favorite character.
13: Yeah, it'll be interesting. Mm-hmm. I wonder how it'll go.
7: And we'll wrap up the show today with this sweet little story. The Fort Worth Zoo is asking for help in naming its new baby giraffe.
8: I like Jack Neckerson.
7: Well, the zoo has already picked three names to choose from, Chick.
13: Yeah, this is what I hate about these.
9: All right, let's
8: hear them out now. They might be
13: They're
8: good.
13: Dumb.
7: Kumi, which means 10 in Swahili.
9: That is dumb.
13: I believe it's pronounced Kumi.
7: No, it's not.
9: Hey, Kumi.
8: You mean Kumi, like a Russian?
7: K-U-M-I.
8: Oh.
13: Kumi.
7: Kumi. The name would be a nod to mom Kayla, since the newborn is her 10th calf.
13: Ridiculous.
8: Do we know who the father is? Bless her heart. Is she a single mother?
9: It's hard out there, isn't it?
7: Yeah, one of the other names, Honey, an homage to the baby's sweet demeanor.
13: Boring.
7: And then the third choice, Iris, a tribute to the native plant and flower of the sub-Saharan savannas that giraffes call home.
13: None of those say giraffe.
7: Today.com currently hosting the poll to help pick the calf's new name, and it will be announced on June 27th.
13: How about Ascot?
7: Ascot.
9: Oh, like a giraffe and an ascot. That's all right.
13: Mm-hmm. Like a neck, or something about neck. Got to go with neck stuff.
7: Neck stuff?
13: How about poacher?
9: Is poacher taken?
7: No. Boy, you're really helping.
13: Sorry. Long, tall Sally.
8: Giraffe in Swahili is Twiga.
9: Twiga.
8: T-W-I-G-A.
7: Twiggy would
13: wasn't
7: be a
13: that,
7: fun
13: what,
7: name.
13: Wasn't that Roy Rogers? Horse?
8: Twigga?
13: Twigga? I got it.
8: You got it now?
9: Yeah.
13: Go contemporary.
8: All right.
13: Necky Glazer. What do you think?
9: Necky Glazer? Yes.
8: All right.
13: Necky Six? Would that be better?
9: Necky Six.
8: I'm sorry, what did you say? Necky Six. Okay.
13: Yeah. You have to do something neck related, no?
7: No, you don't.
8: Yeah, I think you do. I'm with
7: you. I mean,
8: him.
7: If you want
8: you
7: it
8: do.
7: To be a comedy show and not a zoo.
13: Yeah, well, thank you very much, Christy Lee. We got some cool stuff coming up, and we love getting your letters, and I've got a couple cool ones already for tomorrow morning. Bob and Tom at bobandtom.com. We would love to hear from you on whatever your topic may be. Including the what is the name of those things that shoot salt? The bug?
8: Bug salt.
9: A salt gun?
8: A salt.
9: Something like that. The A salt. Yeah.
13: Okay. We have to get one. I'll get on that for you tomorrow, and we'll learn about that. You can actually shoot flies. Shoot them out of the air.
7: Shoot flies.
9: Don't bother me. Shoot flies. Don't bother me.
8: Shoot fly pie.
13: Well, thank you very much. We will return. I'm happy to be here and glad you're here with us.
8: And we'll be here when we come back.
13: I hope so. These are the O'Reilly Auto Parts Studios. 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

Crazy Matt, Classic Rock 101.5, heading on the crazy train. 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

Eagles, Victim of Love, Classic Rock 101.5. And a very good morning to you. It's Thursday, and we want you to register to win a pair of tickets to Hotel California. 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

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Kind of wild. Cream. Lou here, and good morning. We have mostly sunny skies today, 78, 55 tonight, 84 tomorrow with sunny. Friday night, we'll have a chance of showers and thunderstorms, 60 for the low, and some afternoon showers and thunderstorms likely on your Saturday. A high of around 84, 100% chance Saturday night, 61, and a 40% chance before 1 on Sunday. High of 77. 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Don Henley.

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Here's The Who.

0: nominate a food truck, you should do that. And we will get ready for that starting next week. So with the 16. So you have until tomorrow to nominate a food truck. 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So listen up for that. We'll have Def Leppard next.
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1: During the few moments that we have left, we want to talk right down to earth in a language that everybody here can easily understand.

Soundgarden Black Hole Sun. 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Cooler today, 78, 55 tonight, and 84 tomorrow. Then we'll look for some rain for the weekend with a 30% chance happening Friday night, 60 for the low, good chance in the afternoon on Saturday, and a high around 84. And a very, very good chance happening Saturday night, 61 there, and 77 on Sunday with a 40% chance and basically before 1. 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
1: 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That's right. We have Lou's Back Alley on the way, lots of classic rock, and Van Halen. And why can't this be love?

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It is the Midday Happy Hour being brought to you by Lee's Family Restaurant. And we do have a look at your weather and Lou's Back Alley coming up right after.

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1: And with a look at your forecast, I'm Alex Salmon. Sunny skies today, highs near 79, northwest winds 5 to 10. For tonight, clear skies, lows around 55, northeast winds 5, shifting south later. Friday, a slight chance of rain through the day, sunny, highs around 80. Saturday, a chance of rain through the day as well, highs near 79, southeast winds 10 to 15. Sunday, a chance of showers, temps near 72, and on Monday, highs around 70 degrees. For more, CentralNebraskaToday.com.
2: 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And in the alley, we have the English songwriter, former Pink Floydian. He left Pink Floyd in 85, and he had worked on an album, a solo album, before he left the Floyd. And it was called The Pros and Cons of Hitchhiking. And it ran through the starting at around 4:30 a.m., running all the way to 5:11 a.m. And each one had a different title, of course. And this one was at 5:01 a.m. This is the title track to that album, Pros and Cons of Hitchhiking. Roger Waters, Classic Rock, 101.5, kicking off a block of rock with Lou's Back Alley.

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0: Eagle Houston, you go for landing. Classic Rock 101.5, that's Def Leppard. And Rocket, wrapping up a block of rock on Classic Rock 101.5. And the food truck face-off is happening. 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

Far Behind, classic rock, 101.5. That's Candlebox. I'm Lou. Looking at low tonight of around 56. We'll have some showers going on Friday in the afternoon. And a high of around 81, slight chance Friday night. And a low of 58. And a good chance of some showers and thunderstorms before 1 on your Saturday. And then likely after 4. And a high of 81. Then 100% chance of showers and thunderstorms on Saturday night. Some could produce heavy rainfall. A low of 59. They're saying about 2 to 3 inches possible. So, again, be careful Saturday night if you have any traveling to do. And then 40% chance before 1 on Sunday, 72. Classic Rock, 101.5. Another block of rock on the way. We'll kick it off with Rush right up.

Angel Aerosmith, Classic Rock, 101.5. Lou here. Good afternoon. Hey, folks, we want to see some more food on the sizzling summer. 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You never know how far you can go and get bragging rights in there, too. We have Ozzy coming up right after this, Classic Rock 101.5.

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Killer Queen, Queen Classic Rock 101.5. As we have some clouds moving in tonight, 56 for the low, then we'll have a slight chance of showers going on your Friday. Look at a high of around 81, slight chance on Friday night, 58, and a pretty good chance happening on Saturday with a high of around 81. A 100% going on Saturday night, 59. And then a 40% chance mainly before 1 on Sunday, I have 72. Classic Rock 101.5. Getting ready for Jim Cartwright into 3. A block of rock on the way.

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This date, 1977, Kiss released their sixth studio album, Love Gun. Probably the most successful period of their classic lineup, Kiss. Love Gun had the title track, Love Gone, Shock Me. And this song was pretty good off the album as well, Christine 16.

0: 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Love Gone, widely considered one of the essential albums of Kiss discography. Great album from the band. Kind of kicked off their heyday, their golden years, if you might. 40 minutes nonstop every hour, 38 special. And we have Pearl Jam coming up, too. 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

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The Police. Sunshine today, beautiful and 79, a little windy. Increasing clouds tonight, 56, 81, and sun tomorrow. Saturday, good chance of showers. They're saying overnight Saturday night, 100% chance of rain. Probably going to see some heavy rain into Saturday night. The weekend, Sunday, 40% chance of more rain at 72. We'll kick off 40 minutes of nonstop rock. It's Guns N' Roses next. 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

0: Classic Rock 101.5 REO, wrapping up a long block of Classic Rock each hour after Bob and Tom. Hey, Father's Day this Sunday. Dad, do you tell everyone what you want? Everyone trying to cram what to get Dad. They never know. Dad says he doesn't want anything usually. Do you do that? They did a survey. Here's what they came up with. Dads would like for Father's Day. Spending time with family. Doing an activity outside like hiking. Or just personal time for your hobbies. Enjoy your Father's Day this weekend. We have Ozzy Osbourne and Alice Cooper coming up. 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

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All right, you have through tomorrow to nominate your favorite food truck, right? Get those in. You can nominate more than one. Then we will come up with a 16 food truck bracket. That's where we move on to. That bracket announced June 22nd. Voting starts June 23rd. We'll find out who the champion food truck is. Make sure you get online and do that. 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

That Nugent Classic Rock 101.5 wrapping up 40 minutes of nonstop rock. Have you been checking out the World Cup? U.S. plays Australia tomorrow. I think it's 2 o'clock Central Time, by the way. Apparently Scottish soccer fans causing beer shortages in Boston. Completely run out of beer. Some of the biggest bars. Massive crowds. Legendary celebrations across the city. As Scotland follows their team in the World Cup, they had the win over Haiti. They took to the local pubs, packing restaurants, marching all the way to Fenway Park. According to the report, Scottish fans drank four times more beer than a normal 4th of July crowd, forcing the breweries to schedule emergency deliveries just to keep up. I don't know who's next on the list for Scotland, but you might want to stock up. But that night, 40 minutes of nonstop every hour, the Rolling Stones and the Cars next.

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All right, increasing clouds, 56 tonight. Slight chance of showers on Friday. Afternoon highs of 81. A pretty good chance of rain on Saturday. They're seeing a 100% chance of rain Saturday night. And we could see some pretty big amount rainfalls. Sunday, 40% chance of rain and only 72. Aerosmith, Bachman Turner Overdrive, Steve Gorman Rocks coming up. 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